0: already cancelled, with 8-metre waves forecast offshore. All passenger ferries to and from Rottnest Island have been cancelled.
1: Also in news, police in Tasmania say remains believed to be human have been found in the state's north. And swimmers in New South Wales are being urged to take care around the water due to an increased risk of sharks. This is Air News. West Tigers have won a thriller against Canterbury in round 13 of the NRL. Andrew Lucas has the details.
2: The Tigers have picked up a courageous win over the Bulldogs, 22-16 in front of over 17,000 fans at Combank Stadium. It was a finals-like atmosphere as the Tigers raced out to an early 16-0 lead. After being relentlessly booed, Lachlan Galvin crossed with 12 minutes to go against his former team to set up a grandstand finish. But the home side held on for dear life to snap a 3-game losing streak. Andrew Lucas at Combank Stadium.
1: The Storm too good for the Roosters, 18-4. The Knights beat the Eels, 28-22. To AFL and ladder, leading Fremantle has downed Brisbane, 103-78. Dockers coach Justin Longmuir says that's now 11 wins in a row.
3: I'm really proud of the group. You know, what we've done the last couple of weeks with a couple of our key midfielders missing, it's asking others, especially through the middle of the ground, to step up and take on some more responsibility or some more game time, and I'm really proud of how those players are contributing to the team performance.
1: The Swans demolished the Tigers 170-56. The Bulldogs have hung on to beat the Magpies 97-93. And the Super Rugby, Moana Pacifica beat the Brumbies by 2 points, 21-19. Wins also for Western Force and the Chiefs. And wins to the Lightning and Mavericks in the Super Netball. Australian Independent Radio News.
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5: Yeah, and we do have weather. The weather for today, it's going to be a possible shower and partially cloudy. Now, the showers are going to be mostly in the southeast suburbs, median champs everywhere else. We are looking for a top temperature today of 15 degrees. We'll have an overnight low tonight of 6. Tomorrow, the 1st of June, the first day of winter, officially winter, showers increasing, windy, and a top of 13, a little chilly winter blast off top of 13. Tuesday, showers, windy and 16. And Wednesday, showers and 16 as well. The current temperature in our studio area is 11 degrees. It says it feels like 8, but it is 11. 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

Yes, g'day all. Welcome, my friend, to another week of 100% Aussie here on your local station, 88.6 Plenty Valley FM. You are here with Steve, and of course we have some great Aussie music for you today. Now, as I regularly do, we must say most of the time, we kick it off with AC/DC, then followed by the Angels, and nothing has changed. We're going to kick it off with Akadaka from their 2020 album Power Up with the track No Man's Land. And then straight after Akadaka, we have the Angels off their 2024 album 99, which is a live version of Minor Truth. Long live the Queen, it says. That's the... That was when she was still alive, but now, you know. Akadaka time, No Man's Land. All right. If you got your hands warmed, your wrists ready for air guitar or air drums, headbanging, neck nice and loose for headbanging time, AC/DC, No Man's Land.

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Angels, the Angels with Minor Truth. And before that, we kicked it off with AC/DC, No Man's Land. 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Of course, you're listening to 100% Aussie with Steve. Our third track of the day is, of course, our request track. And this week, our regular listener, Joel, we should just make it Joel's request track. Our regular listener, Joel, has requested a track from a Canberra. Yeah, they're a Canberra-based metal band. They're from Canberra. They actually started last year in 2025, and they're still together, so it's a good thing. And this is off their brand new album. Storm of Steel is the name of the band, and Storm of Steel is the name of the album, or really, like S/T to stand for Storm of Steel. So it's a brand new album for them, and the track that has been requested off this album is the track At Dusk. So there's a little bit of metal, Storm of Steel.

0: Storm of Steel at Dusk. And that, of course, was our request track. And it's a little track about some of the takings on or the carryings on in the First World War, how they're going to move at dusk to invade the enemy. Now we're going to have a track. We're going to have a few announcements. And straight after the announcements, we're going to go straight into Rose Tattoo with Hard Road. But first, a couple of announcements.
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1: Yeah, the Tats, Angry Anderson and the boys, Rose Tattoo of their version of the Stevie Wright hit Hard Road. And the Tats actually released that as a single in 2025. Of course, Stevie released Hard Road back in 1974, so it's a few years earlier than Rose Tattoo. But I like that version of Hard Road. Now, a track that was originally released back in 1939, we're going to not hear that, but we're going to hear Spider-Vate's version of Black Betty. Believe it or not, Black Betty was originally sung by Leadbelly back in 1939. And of course, we know Ram Jam's version, but this is Spider-Vate with their version of Black Betty.

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1: Yes, you are. And of course, we just heard Spider Bait with Black Betty. And I love Spider Bait's version of Black Betty. It's amazing. There's so many people have actually recorded that song. Some people like Manfred Mann, of course, the Manfred Mann group recorded Black Betty back in 1968. Nick Cave and the Bad Seeds in 86. Even Tom Jones did a version of Black Betty. So, great track from Spider Bait. I really do like their version. Now we're going to hear a track that was originally released in 1957 by Larry Williams. But the band Hush did their version of that song back in 1975 off their Rough, Tough and Ready album. This is Hush with Boney Maroney.

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1: Yeah, Boney Maroney, Hush. What a great track from Hush from 1975. Now let's go play a track from 2024. Jet released a single in 2024 called Una Ventura. Take it away, Jet.

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Yeah, that was Barnsley with Damned If I Do, Damned If I Don't, off his 2025 album, Defiant. And before that, we had, of course, John Farnham with his version of Matt Young's hit, I Remember When I Was Young. And that's off Farnsley's album, I Remember When I Was Young, or also known subtitled Songs from the Great Australian Songbook. And that was released back in 2005. Now I'm going to play a different track. We're going to do Glenn Shorrock, his version of the Bobby Darin. Bobby Darin did it in 59. Shorrock did it in 79. This is Glenn Shorrock with Dream Lover.

It's Glenn Shorrake with Dream Lover. Well, it's come to that time of the day to say so long for another week. But before I do, we're going to finish with our country track. And this week, we're having a track from a girl, young girl, that started singing at the age of three. No, she's grown up a little bit since then. She's done quite well for herself. And the track we're playing is from Sammy Palinkas. I hope that's the right way to say her name. It's a single she released this year. And the track we're finishing off on is A Little More Back Road. Here is Sammy Palinkas with A Little More Back Road. I'll be back same time next week.

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1: Hello, I'm Sarah Womby. Australia's Defence Minister has used a key security address to warn countries against attacks on undersea cables. Sean Bendley reports.
2: Richard Marles telling the Shangri-La Dialogue in Singapore there has been an unprecedented number of attacks on the critical infrastructure over the past 18 months. He warned the seabed was being turned into a battlefield and called on Beijing to come clean on their activities on the seafloor.
3: Striking that several cables have been severed across the Baltic and the Taiwan Strait since November of 2024. Now, maybe all of these were accidents, but even if they were, it highlights the vulnerability of this crucial part of the globe's infrastructure.
1: Meanwhile, Australia, the United States and Britain have revealed the three countries will develop underwater drones as part of their trilateral AUKUS defence pact. The new project was announced on the sidelines of the Shangri-La Dialogue in Singapore. The head of the World Health Organization, Tedros Adhanom Ghebreyesus, is travelling to the epicentre of the Ebola outbreak in the northeast of the Democratic Republic of Congo. With more, the BBC's Barbara Pledasha.
4: Dr. Tedros met international partners in Kinshasa when he arrived, discussing how to build up and coordinate the response to the Ebola outbreak with the Congolese government. Now he is visiting the epicenter to see the situation for himself. He has warned that there are many challenges because it's a rare virus with no vaccine and because the remote area is plagued by conflict and mass displacement, which helps spread the disease. The WHO says testing capacity has improved. Tons of medical aid is also arriving, and there's some progress on building treatment centres, but there's much more to do before the virus is contained.
1: Back home, and tensions between protest groups and police at Brisbane's Victoria Park are expected to escalate. The site has been selected for the big stadium build for the 2032 Olympic and Paralympic Games. Indigenous groups argue the land shouldn't be redeveloped as it has significant cultural value. Another rally is expected to be held today after several arrests were made on Friday. Swimmers across New South Wales are being told to stay vigilant in the water due to an increased risk of sharks. Surf Life Saving New South Wales Chief Executive Steve Pearce says murky water runoff from heavy rain is attracting marine life, including bull sharks close to the coast.
5: We have our lifeguards on duty. The red and yellow flags will be flying. Just try and stay clear of the rock shelves and rock platforms because we've seen so many tragic incidents this year with our people either sightseeing or rock fishing being swept off those rocks.
1: And with winter on the way, Asthma Australia is calling for more to be done about wood fire heaters. Sean Bindley again with that story.
2: The body, which represents nearly 2.8 million Australians living with the illness, says wood fires are a significant and preventable trigger for asthma sufferers. The group's CEO, Kate Miranda, says wood fire smoke can have a detrimental effect on people's health.
6: The pollution in the smoke, those PM2.5 particles, when they're breathed deeply into the lungs, they can trigger the wheezing, the tightnessing of the chest and bring on asthma attacks and other respiratory conditions.
1: This is Air News. The Bulldogs have dug deep to notch a hard-fought four-point victory over Collingwood 97-93 in the AFL. Bulldogs coach Luke Beveridge says the Pies nearly walked away with the win.
7: For our boys to just hold sway, it just continues to build spirit. You don't get the ones you miss out on back, but it's one that didn't get away, which is really important in our season.
1: Wins also to the Dockers and Swans. The Knights are celebrating four in a row, taking down the Eels 28-22 in the NRL. The Tigers and Storm also celebrated wins. And tennis, the day seven action continues at the French Open. And for his updates, here's Air Sports' Paul Walsh.
0: Australia's participation in the singles draw at Roland Garros has come to an end with the defeat of Daria Kasatkina at the hands of the world number one, Arina Sabalenka. The top seed was ruthless from the start, forcing Kasatkina into errors. However, to her credit, the 29-year-old fought back in the second with a final scoreline 6-love, 7-5. While Sabalenka advanced to the round of 16, seeds 4 and 6, Coco Gauff and Amanda Anisimova, were both defeated. However, 16th seed and four times Grand Slam champion Naomi Osaka took the points over 17th seed Iva Jovic from the USA. For the men, there were strong wins to the Italian pair, Flavio Caboli and Matteo Berrettini. This is Paul Walsh for Air Sport.
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8: Plenty Valley FM weather. And it is currently a tad under 14 degrees here in the local broadcast area. And it's heading towards a forecast high of 15 degrees. So we're not far from it. And maybe we'll get there. You never know. Partly cloudy conditions and 7 degrees overnight. And we can expect showers increasing tomorrow with windy conditions, 13 degrees and 6 degrees overnight. And showers and windy on Tuesday, 16 degrees and 9 degrees overnight. So there's the weather forecast for the next couple of days. And not looking too flash, but hey, it's winter, or almost tomorrow. Anyway, it will be. All right, so let's get on with the show.
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Oh, right. It was Kim Wright, who's based in Darwin, and Alice Springs. I guess he divides his time between the two of them. Educated X-Rated is the name of the song, and that's from his album Living the Dream. And we open the show, I think, nicely with an artist from Nashville named Bells, B-E-L-L-E-S. Her name is actually Kelly Rachel Bells, but she goes by the professional moniker of simply Bells, her last name. And it's a great song, If You're Gonna Leave. That's, yeah, well done stuff. Okay, and many thanks going out to Steve Mann for another excellent, excellent hour of great homegrown tracks. Be sure to tune in again next Sunday at 10 a.m. for another great edition of 100% Aussie, which to my mind is absolutely like one of the very best hours of music anywhere on Australian radio. So tune in again next Sunday, 10 a.m. Right here on your local station, 88.6 Plenty Valley FM, for Steve Mann and 100% Aussie. Right now it's time for our very first All-Aussie double play. Let's go with it.

0: That was an All Aussie Double Play.
1: Yeah, featuring Shelley Jones Band right then with their excellent rendition of the old classic Loggins and Messina song that originally came out in 1972, but been covered many, many times by different artists. And that's a particularly good version that we heard just then from Shelley Jones Band from their album I'm in Trouble. And the song, of course, is called Your Mama Don't Dance. And ahead of Shelley Jones, we heard from the Smith and Western Jury. They're a four-piece Melbourne-based band with a great song, Have Mercy, from their album Hotel Texas. Nice stuff indeed. Now, if you're caring for someone with dementia, you may like to catch up with other carers over a cuppa at the Health Link Cafe in Greensboro on Wednesday mornings from 10 a.m. It's a good chance to meet other carers in the area, swap some ideas and even have a laugh. 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

That was Terry Clark, an expat Canadian based in Nashville, with two more bottles of wine. And my question is, why only two? I mean, why not six or, you know, 12 or just one? But you, no, we've got to have two. But anyway, I guess two's better than one. And ahead of Terry Clark, we heard from Texas Touch, a Melbourne-based band back in the 80s. They're no longer happening. Two of them have passed away, and I think one's on his last legs. But in any case, they were a great band, as you heard. Recorded live in concert. Their song called Seaford Road. Geez, they were a good band. Absolutely great. With Nara on guitar and what was his name? Goff, Les Goff. Les Goff on bass, great bloke, great and a brilliant bass player. And on top of that, triple play, which by the way was brought to you by the letter T, Toad Bone, a project created by Jeff Dufour in Norman, Oklahoma, with Croak It Out Loud. Nice triple play. All right, time to go back in time a little bit, and back yesteryear, a couple of tracks from yesteryear.

Those were the days. Music and memories from the 60s and 70s. 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

0: And that was a band called The Wheel with the song I Fell in Love from their self-titled album. And they were an Australian country band formed in 1995, comprising Jeff and Rod McCormick from Lee Kernaghan's backing band, plus Mick Albeck, Kim Cheshire and Mitch Farmer from the Danglin Brothers. And what a stellar lineup. Wouldn't you like to be in that band? I certainly would anyway. Yeah, great stuff indeed. Unfortunately, they disbanded and all went their separate ways, you know, to do their own thing. But like Kim Cheshire, for example, is doing a solo career now. You know, the others have all gone on to do other things. McCormick's have gone into production, all sorts of stuff. Anyway, on top of that vintage double play, the Mavericks, who are based in Miami, Florida, featuring the late Raul Marlowe on main vocals. I don't know if they're replacing him or whether they're just going to call it quits. I don't know, but hopefully not. Hopefully they'll find a decent replacement. All You Ever Do Is Bring Me Down is the name of the song that they performed for us very, very nicely. Now, very important to inform you all that we do have a brand spanking new facility here at Plenty Valley FM. It is an SMS line, a dedicated text line. That you can send us messages on or text messages anytime. Turn up in real time, live. So, you know, if you want to send us a message, just say good day or whatever. Be sure to include your name, your first name, and the suburb you're calling from so that we can shout it out on air once we get your message and read it. Yeah, so let us know if you're enjoying whatever you're hearing, or if you're not, you know, just give us some feedback. Yeah, use the number freely anytime you want. It is 0468 277 886. So that number again, 0468 277 886. Yeah. Get your fingers going and send us a message. Do one right now. I'll shout it out on air just to say good day. Okay, some more very important announcements, but I'll be right back. Don't go away.
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1: Featuring the Wolf Brothers from Tasmania right then, Nick and Tom Wolf. Great band. Always a great band with them. Those guys are sensational. If you ever get the chance to see them live, do it. You won't be sad. You won't be disappointed. They are fantastic. Work really hard to entertain a crowd, and they do it so well. Everywhere was the name of the song you just heard, and that's off their self-titled EP. And ahead of the Wolfies, Max Jackson, who actually was a support act for their last tour, not the one they're on at the moment, but the previous one, Living the Dream Tour. She did a great job on that, and she's from Newcastle, and she sang a song called Fixin' Things that we just heard prior to the Wolfies. And next up, we've got Max McNown from Nashville with Done For.

0: four.
1: And next up, we have Slim Dusty and his great band performing an excellent instrumental called The Sunlander, which will take us nicely to the midday news. So let's have a listen to Slim and the boys, the late and great Mr. Slim Dusty, the king of Australian country music.

0: 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Life-changing care shouldn't cost you the earth.
1: Hello, I'm Sarah Warmby. The federal government says Australia currently has 48 days of petrol, 36 of diesel and 30 of jet fuel in reserves, higher than when the conflict in the Middle East began. Energy Minister Chris Bowen says Australia is in a secure position over the coming months.
2: We have now fuel secured into August, well through June and July. There's a 4 weeks' worth of supplies that I announce every week, but there are also some contracts locked in beyond that. I never make a commitment over and above what we know. We're now getting into the end of May and the beginning of June, so that's encouraging.
1: Opposition leader Angus Taylor has called for unity at the Federal Liberal Council meeting in Melbourne. It's the first meeting of its kind since the Liberals' horror election loss last year. Mr. Taylor also congratulated former Prime Minister Tony Abbott on his election as the Federal President of the Australian Liberal Party. Authorities are urging people along Western Australia's south coast to stay up to date with weather warnings as an intense weather system impacts the lower half of the state. The Bureau of Meteorology's Joey Rawson has told the ABC the storm is expected to be one of the most intense systems to impact the southwest of WA in the past few years.
3: We're looking at the winds 90 to 100 kilometres per hour continual for a period, but we're not ruling out some higher gusts in that as well. So some, you know, above 100 kilometre gusts when the showers come down, so, and potential thunderstorms. So, and it's going to be quite prolonged as well.
1: A volunteer searcher has found what are believed to be human remains in a remote area of northern Tasmania as part of ongoing efforts to find missing man Peter Willoughby. The 76-year-old disappeared after heading into bushland at Hollybank Reserve, northeast of Launceston, in early October last year. Police say Mr. Willoughby's family has been told of the discovery. Police are investigating after a brawl broke out at a junior sporting match in Sydney's southwest. Jacob Pitolo reports.
4: Up to 40 people are believed to have been involved in a brawl at a junior sporting match. Emergency services were called to the under-17 soccer competition in Revesby on Saturday afternoon, with police telling the Telegraph a fight broke out when a number of spectators entered the field of play. Paramedics treated a 47-year-old man at the scene who was taken to Bankstown Hospital with minor injuries. So far, no one has been charged. Jacob Pitolo, Sydney.
1: Four survivors have made their way out of a flooded cave in Laos a day after another was rescued. The five men had been trapped for more than a week after becoming stuck while looking for gold. South Australian cave diver Josh Richards went to join the rescue effort. He says everyone is beginning to reflect on the ordeal.
5: They're pretty happy. I think everyone's very relieved. That's the overwhelming sense here is relief. The peak of excitement has passed now that we know that the four of them are out and that they're healthy. I think everyone's starting to finally take a very well-earned and deep breath.
1: And briefly, Australia, the US and UK say they will develop underwater drone technology to protect undersea cables as part of the AUKUS pact. This is AIR News. Sydney is celebrating a crushing 114-point win over Richmond in the AFL, helped by Charlie Curnow's club-best 8 goals and Isaac Heaney's 32 disposals and 5 goals. The final score 25-21-70 to 8-8-56. Swans coach Dean Cox full of praise for the players.
6: I thought it was a really consistent performance. I think it was from all our players across the board for majority of the game. We got scored against on entry a little bit too easy at the start of the game. But, you know, to be able to rectify that and to be hard to play against was really satisfying.
1: The Bulldogs and Dockers also had wins. To rugby league, and it hasn't been a great year for Melbourne, but they're only 6 points outside the top eight after they registered their third win from four matches with a gritty 18-4 victory over Sydney. Storm coach Craig Bellamy says it would have been nice to score a few more points.
7: The Roosters defended really well and we just stuck with what we had planned to do. And then, you know, like, again, we didn't score a whole heap of points either, but we scored enough points to win the game, and that's what's important in the end.
1: In the other games, the Tigers and Knights both posted wins. And in the tennis, Daria Kasatkina has been knocked out of the French Open, the Aussie going down to the world number one, Arina Sabalenka, in the third round. Australian Independent Radio News.
8: Plenty Valley FM weather. Oh, yeah, we got some weather. Cancel search party. I'm back. 13 degrees here in the local broadcast area. Still trying to get to a forecast high of 15 degrees. Partly cloudy conditions and 7 degrees overnight. Showers increasing tomorrow and windy. 13 degrees and 6 degrees overnight. Showers and windy again on Tuesday. 16 degrees and 9 degrees overnight. There's the weather for the next couple of days.

0: grab a Lamington, some Pav, and veg out with some Bonds Aussie tracks and have a rip snort of time 100% Aussie with Steve Mann.
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0: That was another All Aussie Double Play.
1: Yeah, featuring the Morrisons right then. They're a seven-piece band based in Sydney. It's a great place to be based. And that's that was a song called Wild Eleanor from their self-titled album. And they were preceded by The Water Runners, a four-piece band based in Kiama, which, like Sydney, is in New South Wales, would you believe? Come Out, Come Out is the name of the song, and that's from their excellent album, Shelter. All righty. Next up, Christy Cox from Mount Barker in South Australia, but I think she spends most of her time in the US nowadays, you know, doing gigs and recording and what have you, writing songs. But she's originally from Mount Barker in South Australia. And that, for her, that is home, I guess. Steady as the Rain is the name of the song you're going to hear, and it's from her album Let It Burn.

0: If you can't be good, be gone, says Kirsty Lee Akers from the Hunter Valley in New South Wales, and it's off her album Little Things. And she was preceded by Sturgill Simpson, who hails from Lexington in Kentucky, with A Little Light from his album Cutting Grass, Volume 1, The Butcher Shop Sessions. It was a Volume 2. It's called The Cowboy Something Sessions. Both great albums if you're into bluegrass, as I am. Terrific stuff. That's why it's called Cutting Grass, you know, bluegrass. Okay. Yeah, nice stuff. Now, if you've only just tuned in, I'd just like to again remind you all that we do have a new facility here at Plenty Valley FM, a direct SMS number that you can call, not call, but, you know, send us a message, a text message, anytime you like. We'll receive it in real time as you send it. And you can, send us all sorts of messages, as long as they're nice, you know, don't be rude about it. You can complain, of course you can, but as long as you're nice about it. But be sure to include your name and your suburb so that we can shout it out online and let people know that you've sent us a message and that we do appreciate it. So, get those fingers working. The number is 0468 277 886. Yeah, so send us a text and we'll put it out on air and let people know that that you left us a message. That number again, 0468 277 886. Yeah, so send us one. Looking forward to it. Standing by, waiting. There you go. Okay. Onward and upward. We've got some important announcements coming your way right now. Some more. Don't go away. I'll be right back.
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0: And it is now time for this week's featured instrumental. And this week it's the Bluegrass Smugglers with a great song called Houston Hustle. And that comes off the Wild Rose movie soundtrack. Featuring Jessie somewhere, anyway, a great actress and a great singer, as it happens. Here we go. 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

0: Brooke Seabrook's creative promise was recognised early in life. She earned her first major accolade as the 2004 Eloise Music Queensland Champion of Champions Festival Songwriter of the Year, a moment that affirmed her voice as a storyteller and balladeer. That early encouragement set the foundation for a career built on craft, curiosity, and a deep respect for the stories that shape us. Over the years, Brooke's work has continued to evolve, earning her further well-earned recognition. She is the 2026 Thornton Young Award recipient, the CCMA 2022 National Lyricist of the Year, a 2025 Tamworth Songwriters Association finalist, and a multiple nominee on top 10 finalists in the Australian Songwriters Association Awards of 2025. These acknowledgements reflect not only her dedication to the written word, but her commitment to capturing the spirit of the people and the places that highlight the Australian identity. Today, Brooke's creative practice remains rooted in the influences that formed her family stories, Australian voices, and a deep fascination with the past. Whether she's writing lyrics, crafting narratives, or exploring a new creative projects, her work honours where she comes from and the stories she feels called upon to tell. Stories of resilience, memory, and the quiet beauty found in everyday life. A perfect example of Brooke's exemplary ability to turn a great story into a terrific song is her latest amazing single, the deeply nostalgic and honest track that I played a minute ago entitled Took My Town Away. I'm truly delighted to have Brooke standing by on the phone waiting to have a chat with me. So let's bring this very talented lady on air without any further delay. Hello, Brooke. How are you today?
1: Oh, wow. I'm good, thank you. That was an awesome introduction. Thank you so much.
0: I am well known for my introductions.
1: Oh, and you should be. That was brilliant. Thank you.
0: Okay. You're welcome. I hate talking to anyone on air without introducing them to the audience and, letting people know who they are and what they do.
1: No, that's great. Thank you so much. And especially emphasising around the songwriter. I think that's the, I love that. Thank you.
0: Oh, you're welcome. Okay, so look, first of all, welcome to the Country Club. It's great to have you on the show. This is our first conversation that we've had on air. Hopefully it won't be the last.
1: Yes, I loved it.
0: Okay. All right, let's get down to business. Tell us the story behind Took My Town Away. What a great song. What a great song. You did a really good job on that one.
1: Oh, thank you so much. It's
0: Yeah, go on.
1: Look, it came together really well. It was, I think when I did win the 2026 Thornton Young Award, there was a bit of confusion in my bio around saying I had a bit of a country upbringing. And when you look at the town that I talk about, it's Goodna, which is sort of in between Ipswich and Brisbane and Queensland. And you wouldn't look at it and think that anyone could have had a country upbringing there. But when I grew up, it was all bush. And, so it was sort of more sort of telling that story about how places change and evolve, sometimes for the good and sometimes for the not so good. But, I've loved actually getting out playing this live, because one of my favourite things is hearing people's stories. So people will come up and tell me the stories about their town and what happened to it. So it's been a really lovely process.
0: It's a beautiful story. But I'm curious, did you write that song on your own or was it a co-write?
1: So it was co-written with Lindsay Waddington, who is affiliated with the Thornton Young Award as well as CMAA. Okay. So he sort of put that idea in my head about, people being a little bit confused about how I grew up in that country town. So we did try and write it initially face-to-face together. I don't normally write like that. I really write on emotion and feeling. And so it was probably, might have been 4 or 5 weeks later, it hit me and I came to it. The words came very fast. The tune came very fast. And sort of went to him with it and went, I think I've got it. And so he really loved it. And so he really helped putting those final touches on it with the arrangement, and you know, you can hear the music in the background. Like, I'm not really an extraordinary musician, I'll come right out and say that now. Okay. So to have this sort of support, like with Watto and the team, was so good to actually see it brought to life in that way. I'm very precious about the words. So for me, being able to tell that story and then having it develop the way it was is just been, yeah, it's been beautiful.
0: Yeah, look, you can't go wrong with Watto. He knows exactly what he's doing, and he's got some great musos to call on. You know, I got a lot of time for him. I've interviewed him a couple of times, and I play a lot of his stuff on air.
1: Yeah. So, look, I feel like I've just been transported into this world of, like, I feel so lucky to have that sort of support and that experience with Watto and the musicians that he brings. And this is something I will be very grateful for a very long time.
0: I get that. As I said, you cannot go wrong with that crew. They are absolutely, no. You know, A-graders, without a doubt. Especially Watto. I mean, he's just such a great guitar player. And
1: that's right. He's so much fun as well. Like,
0: yeah, he is. Yeah,
1: take that stress out of it. And I think also, like, you know, having that confidence. And I think as we get older, to sort of back ourselves a little bit. But having him and the team and the CMAA actually award this to me, I think I also owe it to them to sort of go, okay, you need to have a little bit of faith in yourself and bring out what you want to bring out and say what you want to say. And yeah, so it's been so good.
0: Yeah, I understand. You know, as I said, you just can't go wrong with them.
1: No.
0: Now, listening to your song, well, I've had a few listens to it now.
1: Yeah.
0: And every time I listen to it, I get a little bit more from it, you know. I'd like to explore just quickly the changes that have taken place in your hometown.
1: Yeah.
0: I think it's, what's it called, Goodna or something?
1: Goodna. So Goodna, yeah. So Goodna, it's, on the river in the middle of Ipswich in Brisbane. So probably by no means at any time would it have ever been considered a country town. But when I say it was bush, that our backyard was the bush, I mean it was the bush, you know. Like, we, I think I've told a few people, like, we grew up in an old Queenslander. I'm the youngest of seven kids, and Mum and Dad ran that house on an old wood stove. Probably Mum passed away in 2002, so up probably into the 2 years before she died, that house was the hot water, and the cooking was done on an old wood stove. So, you know, always up the paddock with Dad's chainsaw, and that's what I speak about in the song, you know, to get that wood. And to actually look at it, you know, where the shopping centre is in our backyard, that was...
0: Wow.
1: It was bush, you know. Like, we literally... And I had to... Funny story. I had to actually fact check this with my siblings, because I'm like, did I dream that we used to put out fires? Or, you know, is that... Did that really happen? And they're like, no, that really happened. And, you know, so there's a lot that I... Sometimes I think that, did I imagine that? But, you know, it's so vivid in my memory. And also, we talk about going up the river. Dad grew up in a place called Lowood, which is actually a small country town still, and it's on the river. That was our second home, you know. Like, so it's just really sad. Like, I don't recognise anything anymore. Like, even they move all the old homes, and there's KFC and office blocks, and I know that's the way it goes. But, you know, it's like people. I think places need to be remembered for, I guess, what they gave you.
0: Right.
1: Yeah. So, look, I'm very passionate about that. I always have been. I was a bit of a strange child as well. I haven't really changed in that respect. But, yeah, right. I do love the history and the telling of stories.
0: There's nothing wrong with that. Absolutely nothing. No, that's you never need to make an excuse for that. It just reminds me I read articles about towns in Victoria. You know that they want to put a McDonald's in the town, and the locals, you know, are all protesting against it, and you know, and most of the time it's you know the big money wins because you know McDonald's goes to appeals against the council's refusal and wins, you know, and so next thing you know you've got a McDonald's in this gorgeous little town like Dalesford, for example, you know. But there's plenty of other towns in Victoria that have gone through this process of not wanting a McDonald's, you know. So it reminds me a little bit of what your song's about, you know. It brings that message to me.
1: And this is what I love, the conversations where people will speak about their towns like that. And funny, Goodna has a McDonald's, and where the McDonald's is now, the circus used to come. An actual circus with lions back in the day where we could actually hear the lions from our house. Do you know, it's just, you would never imagine that was the circus coming to town, and that would have been the focus. So,
0: yeah.
1: And I think the thing is, you're exactly right, like over the years, like starts with McDonald's and then it just keeps going, you know, because...
0: Yeah.
1: They bring a lot
0: of things with them, and it's not all desirable, you know.
1: That's right, and I guess that's the other thing, right? Like looking at what good does it bring, and sometimes it's hard to see that.
0: Yeah. Yeah, you're right. Yeah. I mean, look, I grew up in the city and you know, I'm a city boy. We live in the suburb of Melbourne, and you know, it's a short drive to a McDonald's in any direction. So it really hasn't had that impact on us that it can have in a small country community. Like Goodna.
1: Absolutely.
0: Being in the city, we're a little bit insulated from all that sort of stuff. But that's why I like listening to country people talk about their towns and the effect that big money can have on the town, you know?
1: Oh, yeah, for sure. And I think that's the thing, like I said, by no stretch was Goodna really ever a country town. However, I guess the way we were brought up, real country values, and at the time you probably don't appreciate that. I know I didn't, but you know, as I get older, I think so many good things came from that.
0: Yeah. It's I don't think the location is really all that important. I think it's more the culture of the particular community.
1: That
0: matters,
1: yeah.
0: You know.
1: Yeah, and that's the thing I guess I sort of really miss. Like, we were brought up Catholic, but not necessarily strict Catholic, but that sense of community that, you know, you'd go to church on a Sunday and you'd whinge about it, but it was really a bit of a social event, right? And and then the school community. So, you know, and I think that's something that I really miss. Like, it's nice to find that little bit of community in places.
0: I get that.
1: Yeah.
0: All right, now let's get back to talk about the music. I could go on and on with this conversation.
1: Me too. So you'll have to stop me if I talk too much.
0: Okay, stop. I'd like to explore if there's an album or an EP in the works from you.
1: You know, funny you should say that. I actually have done an album, and it was It was in 2024. I sent a song up down to Rabbit Hole Recording Studios, which is the home of Casey Chambers and Bill Chambers. And they did like the song and sort of asked if I had any more. And I ended up going down there. I've done a whole album. It's got 12 songs. It's called Three Little Street, which is the home I grew up in.
0: Okay.
1: Which is now a doctor's surgery.
0: Okay.
1: But he's actually maintained the history of us. He has a picture of us, all of us kids, and mum and dad. Dad's got the axe chopping the wood. Mum's hanging clothes on the line.
0: Okay.
1: He's got a big photo, but it's an oil painting done from photo. It's beautiful. So I actually wrote Three Little Street, the song, sitting in that waiting room. Like I think I mentioned before, when it comes very hard and fast. So
0: yeah.
1: I actually got to with Bill Chambers and Brandon Dodd, Dingo. They were so lovely to me. It was bit more of a passion project. I didn't really know where I was going with it, but I had all this music that I just, you know, and they took it to the next level. So I do have that. And my previous single, No City Lives in Me, was recorded down at Rabbit Hole Studio. So,
0: right.
1: I have a lot of songs. So there's another two songs coming this year.
0: Okay.
1: So that I've done with Watto. So that'll be coming this year. And then next year, look, the goal would be I'd love to do an album.
0: Right.
1: Especially having the experience now that I have with Watto. Having him and the team behind that, if they wanted to do that. Like, it's a really good opportunity to actually... I'm actually an accountant by trade. I work full-time as an accountant.
0: Okay.
1: But this is sort of... I've only taken a contract till the end of the year, because next year I think will be the time where I focus on the songwriting and the next step in how I can bring that to everyone and hopefully make a little bit of a difference and, you know, people seeing something in a song that they can relate to, or you know, makes them either feel not so alone or like a part of something.
0: Yeah. Okay.
1: So yes, definitely, I'd love to go there.
0: Well, I certainly look forward to anything that you put out
1: there,
0: and
1: thank you.
0: I'll be glad to get my hands on it and, you know, throw it in the playlist.
1: Oh, thank you. I appreciate that.
0: Oh, you're welcome. I'm curious. You've won the Thornton Young Award. How has that affected you personally and as a songwriter?
1: Look, it was really huge for me. I entered it because a song I wrote was actually called Who'll Sing Australia Now, and it was sort of my reaction to John Williamson retire. And,
0: oh, okay.
1: That was a big thing for me, because since I've been a little kid, that man has taken me around Australia, you know, with the imagery and everything like that. So, and I sort of just wanted to share that with them, and I never actually backed myself to win it. So when I did, when Watto called me, the poor fellow was probably a bit confused, because I'm like, do you want to interview me first? Do you want to make sure that I'm the right choice? So I guess it's that whole... that whole thing of going, oh, really? You know, but the thing is, you know, I've been doing this for since I was a kid, writing. That's just has always been my go-to. But, you know, getting braver as we get older, I think. So for me personally, I think it's really given me, I don't know, I am quite a loyal person. So thinking that these guys have put their faith in me that I can do this. So be able to have that little bit of faith in myself, that's really given me that sort of platform to go, what's the worst thing that could happen, you know? Like, if someone gets something from your music, then, you know, my job here is done. Like, yeah. And I, look, loving, one of my favourite things is people coming up and saying, because I'm that person, I'm really annoying. I do go up to songwriters and say, I have to tell you that song, you know, and I think on a level... I don't know whether that's a good quality or not, but when people come up and say it to me, I think, yes, that's why I do this, because it's, you know, sharing those stories. So for me, look, it's been an opportunity that I don't intend to let go lightly. I'm very grateful. So, yeah.
0: Fair enough. And that's good to see. Well, it's good to hear you say that. Because you are lucky in many respects, you know, and it's good to hear you acknowledge that. That's great.
1: Yeah.
0: Unfortunately, though, Brooke, we are out of time.
1: Oh, thank you so much, though. This has been great having a chat.
0: Oh, look, I've enjoyed it. I really have, and I wish we could keep going with it. You're such an interesting person to talk to.
1: Oh, thank you. There'll be more interviews, I hope, with the...
0: I'm sure there will be.
1: More new music coming out.
0: Any opportunity I get to do this again with you, I'll be grabbing it with both hands.
1: Thank you so much. I'm so grateful for that.
0: Yeah, unfortunately, you know, I can only get a very small window of opportunity to do this, but I try and do the best I can with it. So, you know,
1: look, it's not unfortunately you gave me that time, so I'm grateful for anything. So thank you.
0: Oh, look, it's been a pleasure, I have to say, but look, I just want to thank you. Because I do very much appreciate you taking the time to have this chat with me on your Sunday afternoon.
1: Thank you.
0: But like
1: you
0: I said,
1: you are so welcome anytime.
0: Okay, that's good to know. Okay, but any case, next time we talk, we'll be a bit more familiar with each other, and it'll
1: yeah, that'll be lovely.
0: It'll be great. Yeah, so I'm looking forward to it already.
1: Awesome. Thank you so much.
0: Have a good one. Look after yourself. Keep safe and keep the music coming.
1: I will. Thank you.
0: Okay. Thank you, Brooke. Bye for now.
1: Okay, bye.
0: Okay, Brooke Seabrook. There you go. Lovely lady to talk to. Absolutely fantastic stuff. Okay, now, the Eltham Men's Shared Bike Project is a program that restores and donates bikes to families doing it tough, including refugees and those with special needs. The Eltham Men's Shed works with local councils, schools and not-for-profit welfare organisations, and over 200 bikes have been donated by the Eltham Men's Shed, promoting physical and mental health well-being for the community. 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For information, to volunteer your time, donate your bike or join the shed, go to elthammenshed.com.au. 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

0: I'm on with sisters Samantha and Molly, and Adam is the former Blue Zone band frontman. And the song they performed, a Rock Bottom, from their album Up, Down and Sideways. And Adam and Brooke were promptly followed by Lee Kernaghan from the Gold Coast with a great song called Watching Lightning from his album Backroad Nation. And it is that brings us to what is now time for
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2: Hello, I'm Sarah Womby. The United States, Australia and the UK have unveiled a new project under the second pillar of the AUKUS agreement. The new initiative will see unmanned underwater drones developed to protect undersea cables and to boost defence capabilities. The announcement was made on the sidelines of the Shangri-La Dialogue in Singapore, the Asia-Pacific region's premier defence forum. Defence Minister Richard Marles says it is a significant development in the AUKUS journey.
3: All of this is the single biggest industrial project in Australia's history. All of this represents the biggest leap in Australia's military capability in more than a century, really since the establishment of the Navy.
2: Ukraine is reportedly using a new AI drone as it steps up attacks on Russian logistics in the occupied south of the country. Here's the BBC's Paul Brown.
4: Footage released by pro-Ukrainian social media channels shows multiple strikes on vehicles between the cities of Mariupol and Melitopol. The aftermath of these attacks has also been captured on video by motorists as they pass scattered wreckage on the roadside. Analysts say the operation is making use of Ukraine's Hornet drone, an AI-enabled unmanned aerial vehicle, or UAV, which has been trained using thousands of hours of video to identify Russian military targets. Experts told us that the Hornet has a 150-kilometre range and packs more than enough explosive to take out non-armoured vehicles.
2: To Victoria, and Labor and the Coalition may have to pay back millions of dollars in donations received from legacy investment funds after a major High Court ruling. The Age is reporting the government's been given new advice that it would be unlawful for any of the parties to use that money to campaign in this year's state election. Labor, Liberals and the Nationals have relied on legacy investment funds for decades in order to help finance their campaigns. Another rally will be held at Brisbane's Victoria Park, protesting plans to build a stadium at the site for the 2032 Olympics. Indigenous groups have been camping out in the park, arguing the land shouldn't be redeveloped as it has significant cultural value. One group says it plans to pull down the fencing, which has gone up ahead of construction starting tomorrow. Around 5,000 homes along Perth's coast are without power following a once-in-5-year storm. People are urged to keep up to date with warnings through the Weather Bureau's website and also through Emergency WA. Meantime, the Bureau is warning South Australians to brace for strong winds, with that powerful system set to move across the state from tomorrow. Michael Conway from the Bureau says Adelaide is in the firing line.
5: It's bringing severe weather to WA tonight and then very quickly moves over in one day to be near us tomorrow. So the winds will be ramping up on Monday morning to northerlies around 45 kilometres an hour. That sort of range may be stronger, and there may be warnings put out.
2: Also in news, some children's disability workers could lose their jobs as a result of changes to the NDIS. And train services across regional Queensland will be reduced from tomorrow due to an ongoing industrial dispute. This is Air News. West Tigers have won a thriller against Canterbury in round 13 of the NRL. Andrew Lucas has the details.
6: The Tigers have picked up a courageous win over the Bulldogs, 22-16 in front of over 17,000 fans at CommBank Stadium. It was a finals-like atmosphere as the Tigers raced out to an early 16-0 lead. After being relentlessly booed, Lachlan Galvin crossed with 12 minutes to go against his former team to set up a grandstand finish. But the home side held on for dear life to snap a 3-game losing streak, Andrew Lucas at CommBank Stadium.
2: The Storm too good for the Roosters, 18-4. The Knights beat the Eels, 28-22. To AFL and ladder, leading Fremantle has downed Brisbane, 103-78. Dockers coach Justin Longmuir says that's now 11 wins in a row.
7: I'm really proud of the group. You know, what we've done the last couple of weeks with a couple of our key midfielders missing, it's asking others, especially through the middle of the ground, to step up and take on some more responsibility or some more game time. And I'm really proud of how those players are contributing to the team performance.
2: The Swans demolished the Tigers, 170-56. The Bulldogs have hung on to beat the Magpies, 97-93. And the Super Rugby, Moana Pacifica beat the Brumbies by 2 points, 21-19. Wins also for Western Force and the Chiefs. And wins to the Lightning and Mavericks in the Super Netball. Australian Independent Radio News.
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0: And it's currently right on 14 degrees here in the local broadcast area, just 1 degree below the forecast high of 15 degrees. Partly cloudy conditions and 7 degrees overnight. Showers increasing tomorrow and windy, 13 degrees, 6 degrees overnight. And showers and windy again on Tuesday, 16 degrees and 9 degrees overnight. There's the weather for the next couple of days.

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0: Gee, pardon me, all over the place. I just stood on myself. There you go. I've done that before. It won't be the last time either. On top of that all-Aussie double play, Adam Eckersley and Brooke McClymont, husband and wife duo from Grafton, New South Wales. Brooke is ex-McClymont.

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1: Featuring Kingswood, right then. They're a four-piece, a Melbourne-based band named after a Holden model. Would you believe? Well, I don't know whether they are or not, but, you know, Holden Kingswood, quintessential. The Action is the name of the song they performed. That's from the album Midnight Mavericks, and it's a brand spanking new release for Kingswood, and it's a beauty. As one would expect, they're a great band, great band. And ahead of Kingswood in that All Aussie Double Play, Sarah Lynn, based in Paterson in New South Wales, with her brand spanking new single straight off the presses, Free as a Bird. Nice stuff indeed. Yes, indeed, indeed. Great double play. Yeehaw!

0: And it was Harmony James, who's based in Ipswich up in Queensland, with Painted Pony from her album Tailwind. And she was preceded by Foghorn String Band. And they were a traditional old style string band based in Portland in Oregon in the US, with New Shoes, performed and recorded live in concert stuff. Okay, now with the rise in personal online selling or trading, there's a growing risk of theft or even personal harm. If you feel unsafe inviting a buyer or seller into your home or meeting up at a strange or unfamiliar location, consider a safer exchange site. 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

That was Gary Carson Jones, who hails from Bega in New South Wales, with Moonshine and Whiskey from his album Mogga Rica Moon. And it was preceded by the legendary Gretchen Wilson with a lovely song called Still Rollin'. And she's originally from a town called Pocahontas in Illinois, but she's now based more or less permanently in Nashville, as I understand it, which is no surprise. And on top of that, great triple play, which was brought to you by the letter G, Gord Bamford, an expat Aussie based in Canada, with Cowboys Were Kings. Nice stuff indeed. Time for our very next all Aussie double play, which I do believe will be the very final one for this particular edition of the Country Club, but there's more to come next week, don't you worry about that.

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And yes, membership is free.

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1: And on top of that All Aussie Double Play, we heard from Tyler Rodriguez from Brisbane with Missed Calls. And she was promptly followed by the McClymont sisters, Brooke, Samantha and Molly, with a song called Same Kind. Yeah, not a bad double play. And it's the last one, for, as I said, for this particular edition of the Country Club. But there'll be more next week. Don't you worry. Tune in, 11 o'clock every Sunday. And we do have a dedicated SMS number now where you can send us a text anytime you like in real time. And we'll have a look at it. And please include your name and your location, you know, the suburb that you're calling from. And so we can call it out on air. You know, acknowledge your the trouble you got, went to leave us a little message. And the number is 0468 277 886. That's 0468 277 886. So yeah, jot us a little message and shoot it through to us, and we'll say g'day online. Nice stuff. Okay.
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That was the Silver Line, Sydney-based husband and wife duo, Michael and Catherine Leenan. And Michael is originally from Nashville, but Catherine's she was born here in Australia. She's a dinky-dye Aussie, as Michael is now. He's been here for ages. That Old Life is the name of the song they performed together beautifully. And on top of that double play, the Nitty Gritty Dirt Band, along with a whole bunch of guests, and sadly some of whom are no longer with us, but they were the pioneers of American country music right from the get-go, and absolute legends to a lot of people, including me. Doc Watson and, people of that ilk, terrific stuff. Will the Circle Be Unbroken is the name of the song that they all jumped in and performed together. And it's the name of the album, a triple album. And there's three of those that have come out over the years that the Nitty Gritty Dirt Band put out. All right, next up we've got the Roadhammers, expat Canadians currently based in Nashville, with a song called Till the Wheels Fall Off, and this one rocks along nicely.

wraps it up for this week. Thank you most kindly for tuning into the Country Club on your local station, 88.6 Plenty Valley FM. I'm Harry T, and I look forward to catching up with you again next Sunday at 11 a.m. Stay tuned, because coming up next will be Stephen Chaney and his outstanding award-nominated program, When Vinyl Was King, a show that revisits and celebrates the wonderful hits that we love to listen to on the wireless way back when the fantastic black plastic reigned supreme and ruled the airwaves as the undisputed regent of the radio dial.

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1: I'm Mark Dransfield. Australia, the United States and Britain have unveiled a new project under the AUKUS agreement. More from federal politics reporter Nelson Scott.
2: Under the AUKUS pact, the three nations agreed to collaborate on advanced military systems to help maintain a strategic edge. The first signature project announced under this initiative will see the development of new sensors for underwater drones and other cutting-edge technologies. These systems will be used to protect subsea infrastructure, conduct surveillance operations, and strike enemy targets. Defence Minister Richard

0: Jamal's claims the technology will be in military hands from next year.
1: Is a momentous occasion in what is the AUKUS journey.
0: US counterpart Pete Hegseth says the project demonstrates his country's commitment to the alliance.
2: President Trump directed that we move full steam ahead.
0: The total cost of the new drones to Australia is currently unknown. Nelson Scott, Canberra.
3: Meantime, the federal government says it's confident the opposition will help pass its sweeping reforms to the NDIS. Labor intends to remove up to 300,000 people from the scheme to help rein in its ballooning cost. The coalition has threatened to block the legislation unless the government backtracks on its changes to capital gains tax and negative gearing. But NDIS Minister Jenny McAllister has told Sky News negotiations are happening in good faith.
4: The coalition talk a lot about the need to restrain costs. If they're serious about that, we hope that they'll engage with us and get this bill through. I will say, to be fair to them, that they are engaging closely, constructively.
3: An Australian cave diver who helped rescue a group of men trapped in a louse cave says he's extremely relieved. The five villagers who became stuck in narrow passageways for more than a week have now been evacuated. One of them was rescued while the other four managed to make their own way out a day later. Cave diver Josh Richards says it's an amazing outcome.
5: Really remarkable result and honestly just relief for all of us. None of us wanted to be diving. None of us wanted to be doing this. Yeah. So to have these guys suddenly pop out on their own and not risk anyone else is just a really remarkable result.
3: Two other men may still be stuck in the caves. Thousands of women with breast cancer could soon be able to avoid chemotherapy without risking their chances of survival. Sarah Warmby reports.
6: A new gene test which checks samples after surgery can determine how aggressive the genes driving a cancer's growth are. A study found patients with a low risk could safely skip chemo without greatly increasing their risk of recurrence. The results suggest millions of women could safely avoid chemotherapy, sparing them its toxic side effects. The study involved more than 4,000 patients aged over 40, including women from Australia and New Zealand. Sarah Warmby, Air News.
3: And a Marilyn Monroe lookalike event is aiming to break a Guinness World Record, first set in Adelaide in 2020. The gathering at Palm Springs in California is hoping to attract more than 500 Marilyns in honour of what would have been the Hollywood icon's 100th birthday. The previous world record of 254 was set in Brighton 6 years ago by the Marilyn Jetty swim team. This is Air News. Cats fans are furious after the AFL admitted an umpiring error was made, which cost them the game against Carlton on Friday night. Sarah Patterson reports.
7: Cats coach Chris Scott branded it a howler. And now the AFL too concedes that Geelong's Ollie Dempsey should have been awarded a goal in the first minute of the MCG clash. Replays clearly show Dempsey shinned the ball through the goal line, but the goal umpire was accidentally knocked over by Carlton's Blake Akers and got up to signal a rushed behind. The AFL says the decision was wrong and should have been reviewed, with the Cats ultimately going on to lose the game by just 4 points. But now the side is regrouping ahead of this week's away game against Adelaide. Sarah Patterson, S Sport.
3: NRL and Roosters coach Trent Robinson has slammed his side as lacking respect after an 18-4 loss to the Storm. The Broncos-Dragon match is getting underway in Brisbane. In the French Open, Australia's Daria Kasatkina has been knocked out by world number one Aryna Sabalenka. She put up a tough fight in the second but said she struggled to acclimatise to the weather.
8: I think why players are struggling is because we're all coming from the tournaments where the weather was like 15 degrees, not more than 20. And then when you go from plus 20 to 32, the jump is too big. So your body is not adapted. That was one of the main problems.
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10: Believe it or not, the forecast today is mostly sunny. There's been a bit of sun, but it's mainly cloudy. But that's just how it is. 15 degrees currently. The week ahead, rain, possible showers, showers, possible showers, showers, showers. So that's pretty consistent. But I've lived in Melbourne for over 20 years and it never does what it's meant to do. So it should be 13 degrees top, 16 degrees top, 16, 14, 15 and 17. That's the week to come. But today, it's now time for When Vinyl Was King with Stephen Chaney here on 88.6 Plenty Valley FM.

0: Now, in today's show, I've got a special guest. It's a birthday child, Chris.
1: Hi.
0: Hi, and how old are you today, Chris?
1: I am 17.
0: And what's your relationship to me?
1: You're my dad.
0: I'm your father, that's right. So yeah. I am Luke, I am your father.
1: Okay, Dad, okay, thank you.
0: All right. Now, Chris has been a guest on my show in the past, but hasn't been along for some time, but decided as it was birthday time, they'd come along and venture forth into a whole load of music that I have prepared for them, which has a moon theme, and also musicians and singers, which I believe Chris will either already know or will certainly enjoy. And to start the show, there's this artiste called Leve, who I believe is one of your very big favourites.
1: Yes, she is my favourite artist.
0: Right, now I'm going to start from the beginning. This is the opening track on the opening side of Leve's debut album. And can you tell me about how you came across this artiste in the first place?
1: Well, I came across, okay, it was Let You Break My Heart Again when I was about 12, but I really got into Leve in about 2022. The Bewitched album, it hadn't come out yet, but a few singles had dropped and I fell into a rabbit hole.
0: And I've got two vinyl albums by Leve, the debut album called Everything I Know About Love, and it has some wonderful tracks on it. I'm going to play the first three off the opening side, Fragile, Beautiful Stranger, and Valentine. And they're all a bit emotional, aren't they, Chris?
1: They're very pretty, yes.
0: Very pretty.

0: It's graceful music, isn't it? Really beautiful. And it's only 4 years since Leve made her initial release. The album called Everything I Know Above Love, Everything I Know About Love, rather, was released on the 26th of August, 2022, and went straight to number one on Billboard's Alternative New Artist Album chart. But Chris, Leve had been doing a fair bit on TikTok covering jazz standards and was well known before the album came out, wasn't she?
1: She was, yes.
0: And then the next album came out the following year, Bewitched, and this was the really big breakthrough, released on the 8th of September, 2023, and it went out and won the Grammy, her first Grammy. She was only 24 for Best Traditional Pop Vocal Album at the 66th Annual Grammy Awards. And she went then on a long, long tour to support the album. And Chris, this has got a breakthrough track on it. And the one I'm going to play for you initially is From the Start.
1: Now, this is
0: an iconic song for the Generation Z of which you are a part, isn't it?
1: Yes, it is, Dad.
0: It is. So most of your generation, after two notes, would know what the song is, wouldn't they?
1: Yes.
0: Here they come.

0: So what is it about that track, Chris, that has made it such an iconic song, do you think?
1: I think it was because it was very relatable with the whole unrequited love. And also it was so catchy. Mm. It was so catchy. It was so much fun. Everyone was dancing around to it. It was a fun song. And a lot of people are gravitating more towards these very catchy sort of bossa nova-y songs.
0: Well, I love it myself. Now, she was on a creative roll a couple of years ago and produced another album in not much time at all called A Matter of Time. And this was the initial single.

0: Now, Levy was only born at the end of April 1999, so she just turned 27. She won her second Grammy a few months ago for that album, A Matter of Time. She's got two Grammys by the time she's 25. Staggering, staggering stuff, really. Now, there was another great single off this album, Silver Lining. Tell me about this one, Chris.
1: Silver Lining, it released before A Matter of Time. A couple of the album songs, they were released as singles. It was the same with Bewitched as well, like California and Me, Promise, and a few other songs. And From the Start was on Bewitched as well. So, and people loved Silver Lining. They loved how she was being a bit more cheeky with it. Everyone loved her riffs. It was just a beautiful song, and we all loved it.
0: And here it is.

0: Of course, that was the Cuckoo Ballet, which is a musical interlude, which is on both of the Grammy Award-winning albums, Matter of Love, Matter of Time, and Bewitched. And that was a compilation of various tunes off the album. So what I meant to play was this one. But Chris, those musical interludes, they're lovely, aren't they? It shows the classical background of the girl.
1: It's so good because there's little sprinkles and the motifs of a bunch of the different songs all compiled together.
0: Yes. Now, this song was a big hit single, wasn't it? The next one, which I am hoping is going to be. Oh, it's going to be the right one. Tough Love. Tough Lung.
1: Luck.
0: Luck. It's written in funny writing, in tiny sized writing, and I'm a
1: Maybe
0: blind,
1: you're just going blind.
0: I'm just a blind old man. Here we go.
2: Are you tired?
0: Is this the right one?
1: Yes. I can't.

0: Now, Levy has been ideally recognised as the person bringing jazz to Generation Z. And Generation Z is your generation, Chris, isn't it?
1: Yeah.
0: And her attributes are incredible because she can play umpteen instruments. But the way the music's put together, it's done within the family, isn't it? Because she has a twin sister who helps her with all the arrangements.
1: Yes, her twin sister's name is Yunya.
0: Now, part of the reason I set this show up years ago was to play music from my generation, which is back really in the 70s and 60s, and also those modern artists, contemporary artists, that embody the spirit of the vinyl age. By that I mean they write their songs, they perform their songs, they arrange their songs, and it's generally released on vinyl. And all of those, you can put a tick, tick, tick in all those boxes for Levy.
1: Yes.
0: So young, talented artists bringing music to a new generation. A bit more from her after a few community announcements.
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0: And that is I've Never Been In Love Before, off the B-side of the debut album, Everything I Know About Love. Now, she's been very open with her major influences. It doesn't get much better than Ella Fitzgerald and Chet Baker. And the next track on the album is actually called Just Like Chet. But Chris, this is the original album that came out, and it's very gentle in comparison to the later ones, isn't it?
1: Yes, it is.
0: And it's very gentle in its own lovely way.

0: Very sophisticated music, and teenagers love it. They absolutely love it, Chris, don't they?
1: They do, yes.
0: Now, in this little segment of the show, which we're focusing on your favourite artist, Levy, I've got one more to play, Snow White. Now, this is a favourite of yours and many of your peers and generations.
1: Okay.
0: Why did it hit the spot so much through the Snow White song?
1: Mainly the messaging of the lyrics and talking about insecurity and all that stuff. It's very relatable, of course. And it's just, gets me in the feels.
0: Oh, good.
1: Thanks.

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0: That's a real classical music background to a beautiful song by Levy. Chris, that's your favourite for good reason, I'm sure. You've always got some reason for why you like things.
1: I do, yes.
0: And that's a beautiful... Is it the orchestration or the lyrics or the tone of everything? What gets to you about that one then?
1: I feel like it's a bit of everything, because before A Matter of Time first released, or when Forget Me Not really came out, we would hear it live from actual orchestras, and we were all like, just because she was singing it with such a solemn and melancholic tone. And I remember there was this trend going around, because she sings in Icelandic and people would do covers, but in their own native languages for the Icelandic part. And it's just the messaging, because she had to leave behind Iceland to pursue her dream in America. It was just such a beautiful thing.
0: Very nice. Now, when I was but a young lad, I was heavily influenced into classical music by bands like Deep Purple with their symphony orchestra backing on one of the albums, and what Keith Emerson did in The Nice and Emerson, Lake and Palmer, and what Barclay James Harvest did, and many others. They brought orchestral music into the mainstream pop world. 2:53 is the time. 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
1: Yay!
0: Now, there's a bit of a moon theme today, and this is one of the great moon songs of all time. It really is. It is. Make sure I play the right turntable. This is one of the great moon songs.

Van Morrison, 1970, would you believe, for Moondance. Wonderful, wonderful song. And to take us to the news, a bit of Beatles. Bit of Beatles, lad.

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1: I'm Mark Dransfield. Travel industry leaders want the federal government to lower its travel warning for major Middle Eastern transit hubs. Dusty Fitzpatrick reports.
2: A level 4 do not travel alert is in place for transit hubs, including Dubai, following the outbreak of the Iran war. The Travel Industry Association believes the warning should be lowered to allow Australians to pass through with valid insurance. It claims the alert affects travellers who simply want to transit through major airports without stopping in cities and countries in the Middle East. The push comes as thousands of Australians prepare to head off on Euro summer holidays. Dusty Fitzpatrick reporting.
1: The federal government claims purchasing used submarines from the US will benefit the Navy under

0: AUKUS, Australia was supposed to receive a mixture of new and old Virginia-class subs, will now only acquire three used boats, which is expected to shorten the lifespan of the fleet. But Defence Minister Richard Marles says these vessels will be of the same type, making them easier to run.
1: I cannot overstate the significance of that, both in terms of the submariners who are operating them, but also the people who are working on them to sustain those submarines. Chasing simplicity is at the heart of why we have pursued this.
0: Freed former underworld kingpin Tony Mockbell is at war with Tabcorp. Carolee Katsimbardis explains.
2: Revelations today that the gambling giant refused to pay him a $5,400 winning bet and banned him from its premises and betting apps. News Corp reporting that Mr. Mockbell is seeking legal advice over the payment and bans, with associates saying he is furious that Tabcorp had been happy to take his money on horses that lost, but moved to exclude him when he won. Tabcorp has refused to comment on his case. Carolee Katsimbardis, Melbourne.
0: A learner driver and his supervisor have been charged with high-range drink driving offences in Sydney's southwest. Police will allege the 39-year-old driver and his 49-year-old supervising driver both returned positive roadside breath tests at Mount Pritchard. Both men are due in court next month. Meantime, a man's been charged over a brawl at a soccer match in Sydney's southwest. Donna Sirimana has more.
3: It's understood up to 40 people were involved in the incident at the under-17s match in Revesby. Police were told a number of spectators had run onto the field after a fight broke out between the players. An 18-year-old man was treated at the scene for a bite to his back before being taken to Liverpool Hospital. A 47-year-old Greenacre man was arrested following inquiries. He's been charged with several offences and is due in court today. Donna Sirimana reporting.
0: A plane in the United States has made an emergency landing in Wisconsin after an attempted hijacking. A 75-year-old is accused of trying to gain access to the flight deck multiple times mid-air. The United flight with 147 passengers on board landed safely and the suspect was arrested. And in WA, around 11,000 homes are without power as a result of damaging conditions from a once-in-five-year storm, while several Perth suburbs are seeing minor flooding appear with roads closed as a result. Busselton has seen more than 50 mils of rain since yesterday morning, with wind gusts over 100 kilometres an hour. The Bureau says the worst conditions are yet to come. This is AIR News. First to NRL, and a short time ago in the first half, the Dragons led the Broncos 14-0 in Brisbane. AFL and the Dockers have secured their spot as premiership favourites after their 11th consecutive win last night, beating Brisbane in a fiery clash at the Gabba. Lions coach Chris Fagan let fly during the three-quarter time break, later admitting he was pretty frustrated.
4: Probably the most angry I've been at three-quarter time in a long time, I suppose, and just said what I thought.
0: Shortly, it's Melbourne versus GWS Giants in Alice Springs. Tennis, and it's Day 8 action tonight at the French Open. And for his preview, here's Air Sports' Paul Walsh.
5: Week 2 at Roland Garros commences with 3 of the top 10 in the men's draw surviving and 4 in the women's. Day 8 action will see the 7th seed Lina Svitolina up against the 11th seed Belinda Bencic, while Andrei Rublev will take on Jakub Mencik from the Czech Republic. Newly crowned men's favourite Alexander Zverev will face the world number 106 Jesper de Jong from the Netherlands, while most eyes will be on the young Spanish sensation Rafael Hoder when he tests himself against the 34-year-old Spanish veteran Pablo Carreño Busta. Paul Walsh for Air Sport.
0: Cricket, and Pakistan has defeated Australia by 5 wickets in their ODI match, and PSG has won back-to-back Champions League titles after defeating Arsenal on penalties. Australian Independent Radio News.
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7: Well, today is a cloudy but mostly sunny day, apparently, according to the Weather Zone people, but I haven't seen much sunshine myself. Monday, we're expecting rain, top of 13. Tuesday, possible shower, top of 16. Wednesday, showers and 16. And Thursday, possible shower. 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

0: It's very un-Australian to not love ABBA. This is the biggest market in the world for them outside Sweden, would you believe? This is just a bonkers country about ABBA. And that was 1976, which is 50 years ago.
1: Oh.
0: And I remember dancing to that in discos when I was a university student. Chris, and you weren't born. You weren't even a glimmer in my eye back in 1976.
1: No way.
0: But you love that song.
1: I do, yes.
0: And it refers to 17-year-olds, doesn't it?
1: Yes, it does. There's a lot of songs about being 17. And fun fact, I went down the stairs, cleared my throat extremely dramatically, and just started singing Dancing Queen at the top of my lungs. More like a strangled cat, but whatever, that's fine.
0: It was a very nice moment, Chris, on your 17th birthday to be as vocal as you were in a tuneful manner. You're listening to When Vinyl Was King. It's 3:15. I'm Stephen Chaney. This is Chris, 17th birthday person, joining me.
1: Yay!
0: And I've now got a song which is about a 16-year-old.
1: Oh.
0: B.B. King, Sweet 16. This is a blues classic, this one, Chris.

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1: The Rotary Club of Eltham draws members from the area with a diverse range of backgrounds who share a passion for community service, upholding the values of service beyond self. 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

Following on the moon theme, which was one of Chris's requests for today's show, Cat Stevens, Moonshadow. Beautiful, beautiful song. And the next artist I'm bringing to the airwaves is Matt Munro, born Terence Edward Parsons back in 1930. He only lived 54 years. He had a few problems with the rock and roll lifestyle, but Frank Sinatra thought he was the best of all the singers that were out there doing that sort of jazzy, poppy stuff. And he had a fabulous voice, a real good, strong baritone. I'm going to play four songs by him now, which I believe are all utterly songs of genius. Love.

So those four wonderful tracks by Matt Monro were Walk Away, Softly As I Leave You, From Russia With Love from the James Bond film of the same name, and then Be My Love, which was made famous by Mario Lanza in the 50s. Two more from the great man before we depart into territory new, musically at least, My Kind of Girl, followed by Portrait of My Love.

0: Well, I reckon Frank Sinatra knew a thing or two about singing, and he thought, that man, Matt Monro, he was the best. He actually won World Artist of the Year in the equivalent of the Grammys back in the early 60s. And those songs, aren't they just beautifully orchestrated, Chris?
1: They were so beautiful. I felt like I was just in a field of, I don't know, wildflowers. It was so pretty.
0: Well, part of the reason I chose them is I know you're a big fan of Levy, as I am, but I reckon this was all 60-odd years ago music. Back in the early 60s, he was the biggest thing in the firmament of that style of music. And I think Levy has tapped into that generational thinking because she's got beautiful orchestration, lyrics you can hear. She enunciates her words beautifully, and she's in tune all the time. And like he was always on the note, always on the beat. He was always perfect in every way. Now, I've got one more by Matt Monro. And this, as you know, you're doodling away, making stuff about Paul McCartney, aren't you? Can you tell me why Paul McCartney suddenly becomes so important to young people?
1: I've always liked Paul McCartney. I was never too big into the whole Beatles thing. It was like a more of a passive thing in my life. One of the first piano songs I learned was Come Together by the Beatles. Mm-hmm. I love the Beatles. But Paul McCartney, I just saw a bunch of... The best way how I can describe this is going to make no sense to anyone other than a very specific group is I saw a bunch of very cute egg yolk edits of him where he was super adorable and he was being edited with cute little pink flowers. And I was just like, oh my God, he was so cute. He's my Beatles bias and he's my favorite Beatle. And it kickstarted a very intense hyperfixation where I was walking around at night just whispering Paul McCartney over and over again to myself. A Beatlemania girl's spirit possessed me.
0: But you're not the only one, are you? There are millions out there who suddenly got into Macca.
1: People who love Paul McCartney and love the Beatles. And even though they're not as popular as they were back then, like the closest thing we got to the Beatles is BTS.
0: Absolutely.
1: Youngie, my beloved. But I just love Paul McCartney so much. I love his eyes. Mm. I love his eyes. He has the most beautiful eyes.
0: And he's been a very good advocate for the generational beauty of music because he's still performing, traveling around the world, creating new music. Time has stood still for him. Now, I've got one more by Matt Monro, which is actually a Paul McCartney song. Although it's credited as Lennon and McCartney, Paul wrote it, and apparently he got it in a dream and wrote it down. And this is the most covered song of all time. This has had more versions of it than any other song. It's
1: Paul
0: a Paul McCartney.
1: McCartney
0: song. It's a Paul McCartney song. And it's called Yesterday.

0: If you want to hear music from one of the most exciting periods of rock and pop history, the 60s and the 70s, then join Tony Hayes for One Summer Hits and Memories. Tony plays the hits and you've got the memories. One Summer Hits and Memories.
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0: I'm sure anybody that's played the piano will recognise that, and those that haven't will probably think I know that tune. What's it called, though? Ludwig van Beethoven, Piano Sonata No. 14 in C-sharp minor, commonly known as the Moonlight Sonata, chosen by me for Chris for the moon theme of the birthday programme that Chris is on. And that was being played by Dame Maura Limpany. Beautiful rendition, wasn't it?
1: It was so nice.
0: Oh, absolutely fabulous stuff. Now, we're here because Moon is the theme, along with Leve earlier on.
1: Yes.
0: And by pulling Matt Munro out of the 60s closet and bringing him out into the public domain these days, he's sadly neglected, but his voice was just unbelievably good. Now, I've got a song for you by another classical composer, Antonín Dvořák. Now, he wrote 9 symphonies. The New World Symphony is the most famous of them, but he also wrote a number of operas, many of which have fallen into the gutter of operatic performances. But one of them, Rusalka, is still being performed today. And this song to the moon, if you've not heard this before, Chris, you will just be blown away by its beauty. It is truly staggering, the beauty of this. And Lucia Popp, she is one of the greatest sopranos of the 20th century, and she is just there backed by the Munchen Orchestra. And this is just something which you will enjoy. As somebody has done a fair bit of singing in your time and likes moonlight things, this will take us up to the news. Dvořák's Song to the Moon.

0: a song from the film of Little Mermaid is in effect that song, because the Little Mermaid pinched its storyline from Rusalka's Czech come Russian story. And it's all about Rusalka calls on the moon to tell the prince of her love, and Jezbiba arrives and agrees to turn Rusalka into a human, but warns her that if she doesn't find her love, she'll be damned and the man she loves will die. So she was singing to the moon, please bring my man to me. It's often performed as a separate song. Wasn't that fabulous though, Chris?
1: Oh my God. I was just flabbergasted to say the least.
0: And Lucia Pop, being European, she was able to sing it in the original Czech version. Most of the versions you'll hear are done in English. That was a lovely tribute, I think, to the moon theme that you wanted us to cover on this afternoon show, Chris.
1: Yes, it is. Because tonight is actually going to be a blue moon.
0: Blue moon.
1: Blue moon.
0: I've got that coming up soon.
1: Yay.
0: I've got a version of Blue Moon coming up very, very soon. You're listening to When Vinyl Was King with Stephen and Chris Chaney, here till 5 o'clock.
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3: I'm Mark Dransfield. The federal government says Australia currently has 48 days of petrol, 36 of diesel and 30 of jet fuel in reserves, higher than when the conflict in the Middle East began. Energy Minister Chris Bowen says Australia's in a secure position for coming months.
4: We have now fuel secured into August, well through June and

0: July. These are 4 weeks worth of supplies that I announce every week, but there are also some contracts locked in beyond that. I never make a commitment over and above what we know. We're now getting into the end of May and the beginning of June, so that's encouraging.
1: A peak travel body is lobbying for a do not travel warning currently in place for major Middle Eastern airports to be downgraded. The Travel Industry Association claims the alert affects those who just want to pass through major transit hubs like Dubai. The push comes as thousands of Australians prepare to head off to Europe for summer. The Greens claim it's unlikely the Defence Force will ever receive second-hand submarines from the United States. As part of AUKUS, Australia was supposed to purchase a combination of new and old Virginia-class subs from the US. But now our country will only receive three second-hand vessels to join the new ones. Greens Defence spokesperson David Shoebridge argues the program is a waste of taxpayers' money.
2: What on earth is Labor doing? Spending hundreds of billions of dollars on second-hand Virginia-class subs we're unlikely to ever get, with a basic goal, a core goal for Labor, to involve Australia in a US war on China.
1: Meantime, Australia, Britain and the United States will develop underwater drones as part of the AUKUS pact. The new project has been announced at a meeting in Singapore. Border Force has seized more than 30 kilograms of cocaine hidden within a luxury bus at Fremantle Port earlier this month. Hugh Phillips reports.
3: Border Force officers inspected the bus on the 6th of May, locating approximately 30 packages, all concealed within the roof of the vehicle. Testing on the packages returned a positive result for cocaine, with a weight of around 34 kilograms. Had the cocaine reached Australian shores, it had an estimated street value of $11 million, with the potential for 170,000 street-level deals. Investigations are ongoing. Hugh Phillips reporting.
1: An Australian cave diver says he's extremely relieved after a group of men stuck in a Laos cave managed to escape. At least five villagers became trapped by flash flooding after they'd entered the cave to look for gold. Josh Richards says crews will remain on the ground to look for two other men who may also be stuck.
4: The divers are going to remain here, or at least some of the divers are going to remain here to assist that search if we're needed. Again, really hope we're not needed because this is pretty awful stuff. But if we are needed, there will be several of us that are remaining here.
1: Still overseas, and there are concerns the outbreak of Ebola in Africa has now jumped continents. One suspected case is being investigated in Sao Paulo in Brazil, with a man now isolating inside a hospital. There are now more than 1,000 confirmed cases and at least 246 deaths in and around the Democratic Republic of Congo. This is AIR News. First to AFL, and in the first quarter, GWS Giants led Melbourne 12-8 in Alice Springs. Meantime, West Coast will take on Essendon to close out round 12 at Optus Stadium. The Bombers are playing their first game under caretaker coach Dean Solomon following Brad Scott's axing. Eagles coach Andrew McWalter says there might not be an obvious game style change, but they'll be ready to play.
5: Bit of a challenge for sure. We spoke about it to the group. They've had one training session since this has happened, so it's difficult to implement significant change, I believe, having been in that position, but we'll plan for them to play the way they've been playing.
1: Turning to NRL, and a short time ago, the Dragons led the Broncos 30-8 in the second half in Brisbane. The Bulldogs are questioning a number of refereeing decisions made during their match against the Tigers. Canterbury-Bankstown lost the match 22 points to 16, helping the Tigers snap a three-game losing streak. Dogs coach Cameron Seraldo says he's disappointed with some of the calls made.
6: The more disappointing one was to go down the other end. Someone's offside, takes out our fullback, then that's a try. What's worse? Someone touching your foot or someone taking out your fullback and they score a try.
1: And in tennis, Australian Daria Katsikina has been knocked out of the French Open by the world number one Arina Sabalenka, the top seed set to take on Japan's Naomi Osaka next. Australian Independent Radio News.
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8: Well, the week to come is full of rain and showers. So Monday, top of 13 and rain. Tuesday, 16 and rain. Wednesday, possible shower and 16. And Thursday, a late shower and 14. And this is a song which is very well known by today's youth. And I'll play it. And Chris, you will know this one. It's by a guy called Dean Martin Sway.
9: Yes.
8: It's been turned into a youth anthem, I believe.
9: I think.
8: A lot of people love it. I've heard a disco version in the gym, would you believe?
9: Hmm.

Right about now, it gives me a great thrill to introduce the start of the entertainment portion of our show by introducing my Italian partner, a young man who I am very happy to say is sharing the thrill with me of having his first real big hit in the first 10 national survey of songs. A song entitled That's Amore, and he's going to sing it, and I know you're going to like it. Dean Martin. Amore.

0: Yes, the great Dean Martin. What a film actor, what a performer on live stages, and what a singer as well. And you had their Sway, which has been done by everybody since then. And then I gave you a version of That's Amore, which had Jerry Lewis introducing him. Although it was nice to have Jerry Lewis, the recording quality wasn't great. So that studio version I played you second, I thought was a lot nicer. And Chris, we've loved those Dean Martin, Jerry Lewis films, haven't we?
1: Mm-hmm.
0: And particularly Sailors Away. And this is now a song Dean Martin did on his own.

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Yes, the silent film star was a great producer of wonderful music and songs in particular. Dean Martin, 1949. And this is a more up-tempo song. You'll know this one. A boy.

1953, would you believe? So that's over 70 years old. But Chris is singing along there in the studio with me and nodding the head in that sort of weird way that people do when they're singing along and nobody's watching. I can watch out the corner of my eye to see little things happening. This is perhaps the most famous thing that he ever did. And you should sing along to this. If you haven't heard it before, it doesn't take long to work out the chorus.

0: Come on, you must have had a sing-along to Valaria at one of those choruses. Written by Domenico Modugno and Franco Migliacci, it debuted at the 1958 San Remo Music Festival. It went into Eurovision that year, didn't win, but it became a global sensation. It won Record of the Year and Song of the Year at the 1959 Grammy Awards. And Dean Martin and Frank Sinatra and many, many others have recorded beautiful versions of it. Lovely stuff. 4:23 is the time. I'm Stephen Cheney, accompanied by Chris, and it is When Vinyl Was King, here till 5 o'clock when Le Jazz Diverse takes over the airwaves.
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Traveling through the country is so thrilling. Standing out in front on opening night, smiling as you watch

Old Blue Eyes himself with Come Fly With Me from 1958. Then there's No Business Like Show Business. And then Blue Skies. Look in the collection of songs I brought with me. I didn't have Blue Moon here. I got it back home, but not here. So Blue Skies was the closest I can come to. Now, there's also a song that Frank Sinatra recorded many years ago called I Fall In Love Too Easily, which is also very much a theme of Leve stuff. So this, Chris, I think you may not have heard this before, Sinatra doing a song with the same name as Leve's song.

So that was recorded in 1945 by Old Blue Eyes, I Fall in Love Too Easily. Now, in 1954, he came out with one of the first concept albums called In the Wee Small Hours. And on there is a track called When Your Lover Has Gone, which he recorded a decade earlier on the 19th of December, 1944. And this is his original version.

0: So recorded in 1954, released on the 25th of April 1955, was his most successful album, really, in the 50s. It was on the charts for 18 weeks and remade him, I suppose, because the Americans are sort of, well, Frank, you're a 40s guy, now we're in the 50s and rock and roll was around the corner. What are you going to do to be relevant? Well, he produced one of the great concept albums of all time. Oh, I've only got just over 16 minutes to go. This is When Vinyl Was King on 88.6 Plenty Valley FM.
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Summertime from Porgy and Bess by Gershwin. And that's off Miles Davis' album, Porgy and Bess. And I'm playing it because this week saw the 100th anniversary of the birth of Miles Dewey Davis III, commonly known as Miles Davis, one of the great figures in jazz and popular music and classical music as well, because he did a version of Sketches of Spain by, you know, Rodrigo, the Concierto de Aranjuez, with an orchestra of jazz musicians. And I'll play that on my classical show on Wednesday night. But this is a genuinely classic man. Miles Dewey Davis III produced so much wonderful music. And this is a local gal, Greta Bredman, lives in Melbourne. And this is her version of Summertime.

0: So, I've got a few minutes left to go before Hillary and Tony take over with the Jazz Dubber. So, I'd like to play it with some Miles Davis off the most successful jazz album of all time, Kind of Blue. The opening track, So What, will what take you out till 5. And Chris, thanks very much for your company this afternoon. Hope you've enjoyed it.
1: I really enjoyed it, yeah.
0: Played some music where you can see Leve has gone and taken that stream of beautiful music and carried on as a young person.
1: Mm-hmm.
0: And she's influencing a whole generation to love jazz and classical music, which is wonderful. So you've got a bit more to do on your birthday, haven't you?
1: Yes, I do.
0: It's not going to be too wild, is it? You're going to have some nice food and some good company and enjoy. And tomorrow you'll wake up very wise.
1: I hope.
0: You hope. Thanks, everyone, for your time this afternoon. Listen to Hillary and Tony for 2 hours of jazz after this bit of jazz. See you next Sunday afternoon and Wednesday, 8 to 11, my classical show, All Things Classical. Thanks for your time. See you again. Bye for now.

0: 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Life-changing care shouldn't cost you the earth.
1: I'm Mark Dransfield. The federal opposition says tax measures in the budget will fail to boost housing supply and bring down prices. A three-week inquiry is underway examining the government's push to rein in capital gains and negative gearing concessions. Labor claims the policy changes will produce a mild slowdown in property prices and a minor change to rents offset by more home building. But Shadow Treasurer Tim Wilson says it misses key factors contributing to market growth.
2: The biggest determinant of house prices is ultimately going to be supply and demand. And what we know is under Labor's budget, there'll be fewer houses built. And we also know that their own budget estimates say they're going to exceed their own migration targets by 90,000. So more people buying fewer homes.
1: Travel industry leaders want the federal government to lower its travel warning for major Middle Eastern transit hubs. More from Dusty Fitzpatrick.
3: A level 4 do not travel alert is in place for transit hubs, including Dubai, following the outbreak of the Iran war. The Travel Industry Association believes the warning should be lowered to allow Australians to pass through with valid insurance. It claims the alert affects travellers who simply want to transit through major airports without stopping in cities and countries in the Middle East. The push comes as thousands of Australians prepare to head off on Euro summer holidays. Dusty Fitzpatrick reporting.
1: A man's been charged over a brawl at a soccer match in Sydney's southwest. Donna Sirimano reports.
4: It's understood up to 40 people were involved in the incident at the under-17s match in Revesby. Police were told a number of spectators had run onto the field after a fight broke out between the players. An 18-year-old man was treated at the scene for a bite to his back before being taken to Liverpool Hospital. A 47-year-old Greenacre man was arrested following inquiries. He's been charged with several offences. Donna Sirimana reporting.
1: The freed former underworld kingpin Tony Mockbell is at war with Tabcorp. Carolee Katsimbanis has details.
5: Revelations today that the gambling giant refused to pay him a $5,400 winning bet and banned him from its premises and betting apps. News Corp reporting that Mr. Mockbell is seeking legal advice over the payment and bans, with associates saying he is

0: furious that Tabcorp had been happy to take his money on horses that lost, but moved to exclude him when he won. Tabcorp has refused to comment on his case. Carolee Katsimbanis, Melbourne.
1: In the US, a flight has made an emergency landing after an attempted hijacking. The domestic service touched down safely in Wisconsin and the plane was cleared by the bomb squad. A 75-year-old man has been arrested. This passenger says it was a scary time.
2: Five police officers came on the plane and asked the gentleman to stand up, put handcuffs on him and walked him out, taking this very seriously. And of course you have to, if that, you know, you don't really know what the intentions are of any person that might be trying to get into a cockpit of a commercial airplane.
1: And in air health news, a new gene test has been developed, which could help some women with breast cancer avoid chemotherapy. It uses a biopsy or tumour sample after surgery to determine how aggressive the genes driving the cancer's growth are. This is Air News. First to NRL, and the Dragons have scored their first win of the season, beating the Broncos 30-26 in Brisbane. And a short time ago, the Raiders led the Cowboys 14-0 in the first half in Canberra. AFL, and at halftime, the GWS Giants led Melbourne 56-44 in Alice Springs. Meantime, Cats fans are furious after the AFL admitted an umpiring error was made, which cost them the game against Carlton on Friday night. More from Sarah Patterson.
3: Cats coach Chris Scott branded it a howler. And now the AFL too concedes that Geelong's Ollie Dempsey should have been awarded a goal in the first minute of the MCG clash. Replays clearly show Dempsey shinned the ball through the goal line, but the goal umpire was accidentally knocked over by Carlton's Blake Akers and got up to signal a rushed behind. The AFL says the decision was wrong and should have been reviewed, with the Cats ultimately going on to lose the game by just 4 points. But now the side is regrouping ahead of this week's away game against Adelaide. Sarah Patterson, S Sport.
1: And Paris Saint-Germain have claimed back-to-back Champions League titles with a 4-3 penalty shootout win over Arsenal following a 1-1 draw after extra time. Arsenal defender Gabriel missing from the spot to give PSG the win, as heard on Stan. Australian Independent Radio News.
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5: The weather for the upcoming week. Monday, 13 degrees, showers becoming windy. Tuesday, showers with wind easing, top of 16. Wednesday, showers 16. And Thursday, more showers with a top of 14 degrees.
6: 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Thanks very much for Stephen's great show as usual, When Vinyl Was King. And this is Hillary and Tony with La Jazz Diverse. Now, our first track is a local Australian track by a band called Hoot, and it's called Plain Sailing.

Well, that's the band Harriet Tubman, and it was called Meander. The trumpet was a guest, woodada Leo Smith, and we had a very prominent bass player playing electric bass with, and that was Melvin Gibbs.

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1: Oh, it's an orange light. Go, go, go! I've got two fines here. What for? What? A red light and a speeding fine? You're joking. I'll lose my license on demerit points now. How am I going to get to work and to footy training now? I only sped up to make the orange light. I thought I'd make it through the intersection before it turned red.
2: Speed is one of the main causes of crashes on Victoria roads. The orange light is designed to give drivers fair warning that the light is about to change to red, to give you time to slow down and stop. Some intersections have both red light and speed cameras, so if you speed up to beat the light, you may be travelling faster towards two fines or a serious accident.
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0: 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The track before that was by the Sarah Bernstein Quartet, and it was called Still Free, and Sarah was featured on the violin.
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0: Well, you've been listening to Very Interesting, The Wizard, and by Al Di Meola, the guitarist. And before and after that, we had Land of the Midnight Sun.
1: And then we've had a Violin Sonata in B Minor by J.S. Bach, and then the love theme from Picture of the Sea, which was an Al Di Meola tune. Right.
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0: 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And the track before that was again by Flora, and it was simply called Bridge.
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0: Well, the beautiful Asphalt Canyon Suite by Kenny Burrell. He's a guitarist. He's half Cherokee Indian and half Afro-American, and he's a guitarist. 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Wired for Sound with Geraldine is coming up next, and after that, Christian with Music in Nillimbik. And our last track, Tony.
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0: I don't hear anything.
1: 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You have to keep turning it off.
0: 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It's not playing. Have we got the mic on?
1: Yes.
0: No, we haven't.
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0: Oh, no.

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1: Hey there, this is Russell Morris. It must be really difficult to make a career out of music these days. Way back in the 70s and 80s, you could actually go to a radio station, talk to the program manager and say, hey, what do you think? And because we got airplay, we became known, which has the snowball effect. Your record starts to move and the record really is the spokesman for the band. For young bands these days, they're not getting any airplay and therefore they're not making a living and therefore the bands are breaking up before they even begin to start. 50% airplay for Australian product would be fantastic. It would be our culture. We're progressing. Let's try and get that airplay level up to 50%.
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2: We've got a great mix of music lined up, from Lady Gaga to the emotional pop sounds of Alex Warren and global favourites from BTS. 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Stay with us. But for now, here's Penal from their Welcome to the Madhouse album, Tu Corazon, which basically translates to, from Spanish, your heart.

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Alex Warren with Fever Dream. 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And Lady Gaga with Runaway. Here's 54 Ultra, Turn Around, I'm Hooked, which is out now.

0: 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Korean boy band BTS with Swim and 54 Ultra with Turnaround, I'm Hooked. 88.6 Plenty Valley FM and Wired for Sound, bringing you today's hits and the best independent artists. 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
2: Three groups from three different coasts. From New York City, the Beastie Boys. Out on the West Coast, NWA. And back in New York, Public Enemy. They didn't just make music, they changed the culture. German hip-hop act NYCC covered the song in 1998. Here are the Beastie Boys with You Gotta Fight for Your Right to Party. Check it.

0: 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Part of their album, It Takes a Nation of Millions to Hold Us Back, from 1987, Public Enemy with Rebel Without a Pause. An early track from the group's debut album, NWA and The Posse, with Panic Zone. The Beastie Boys from their album License to Kill with No Sleep Till Brooklyn. And it's the Beastie Boys again with You Gotta Fight for Your Right to Party. Question What You're Being Told is the message behind Don't Believe the Hype. Here are Public Enemy again.
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0: Yo, man, it's a lot of brothers out there flaking and perpetrating, but scared to kick reality.
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Speaking their mind openly, from 1989, NWA with Express Yourself. Originally written for the 1989 film Do the Right Thing by Spike Lee and later included on their album Fear of a Black Planet from 1990, Public Enemy with Fight the Power. From their pre-Straight Outta Compton era, from 1988, NWA with Something to Dance To, and Public Enemy with Don't Believe the Hype. It was a darker, more aggressive, and less humorous approach. Here at NWA with 100 Miles and Runnin'.

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From their album Apocalypse 91, The Enemy Strikes Black, Public Enemy with Can't Trust It, and from 1990, NWA with 100 Miles and Runnin'. Thank you so much for your lovely company and have a great week ahead. We'll finish off the show now with The Beastie Boys from their 1998 album Hello Nasty with Body Moving. Take care and bye for now.

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0: Music in Nillenbeck. 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Music in Nillenbeck. Music in Nillenbeck. Music in Nillenbeck. Music.
1: Yes, and welcome to the Music in Nillenbeck program with myself, Christian Kuhlman, on your local station, 88.6 Punty Valley FM, going through until midnight. And I'd like to acknowledge the Wurundjeri Woiwurrung people of the Kulin Nation, whose lands the Music in Nillenbeck program comes to you from. And, well, tonight's program is more music, less talk, 3 hours of music from bands and artists from Nillenbeck and nearby suburbs. And we're hearing some recent releases at the beginning of the show. I'll also be playing at least three artists I haven't played on the program before. And most of the tracks will be sort of recently anyway, as in, well, a lot of, most of them from within the last 5 years, being released in the, well, the 2020s. There's a few others. There's a couple of older ones as well. But yes, just me and you tonight, no guest. I'll be continuing on the special programs about the Christmas Hills Festival. It's a series of programs. The next one will be in 2 weeks' time. I've had three already, and there's probably going to be at least 9 or 10, I think. So probably going to end up going into July with those special kind of guest documentary style programs, where most of the three-hour show is based around a performer, someone who performed at the 1979 Christmas Hills Festival. But anyway, tonight's more of a normal show, although, like I say, no guest tonight, so it's not completely normal, because most of the time I do have a guest come in and join me in the studio. But as I said, tonight it's just, well, I did say less talk and more music, so perhaps I should start doing some less, a bit of less talking now. So we're going to start the program with, some recent releases. First four tracks, in fact, I haven't played on the program before. So we're going to hear first up from Sarah Catania. She's a singer and songwriter, country artist. I think still based in Greensboro. And she's released, I think, about 8 standalone singles during the last few years. She's just released another song called You're Going to Remember Me. And she released that just, 2 days ago on the 29th of May. It's another track that's been produced by Rod McCormack. The music's by Sarah Catania, lyrics by Sarah, as well as Rod McCormack and Sam Gay. So here's Sarah Catania with You're Gonna Remember Me.

And on the Music in Olympic program, that was Sarah Catania with her latest single released 2 days ago. And that's a song called You're Gonna Remember Me, written by Sarah Catania. With lyrics also by Rod McCormack and Sam Gay. Well, we're now going to hear from a band called the Smith & Weston Jury, Alt Country. A couple of the members sitting in Wattle Glen, I believe. They released their debut album, Hotel Texas, about 2 years ago. Well, June 2024, so, well, more or less 2 years ago as of tomorrow. They've got a new album on the way, which I believe is due to be released in September. They've already released a couple of singles from the upcoming album, and the second one was released on May the 5th. You can find their, well, you can find the music on their Bandcamp site, the Smith and Weston Jury. The latest single is called Lucky Stars. That's off the upcoming album. The Smith and Weston Jury band members are on, well, vocals and acoustic guitar is Samantha Lombardi, lead guitar Simon Torcasio. On bass and also keyboards, Kevin Orr, O-R-R, and the drummer is Aaron Bennett. And on this particular song, you'll also hear some pedal steel from Tommy Dettamore. I think he's based in the States. So let's have a listen now to the Smith & Weston Jury with their latest single, Lucky Stars, from the upcoming album to be released in September, which will be their second album. Here's the Smith & Weston Jury, Lucky Stars.

And on the Music and Olympic program, we just heard the Smith & Weston Jury with their latest single, Lucky Stars. And that's going to be one of the songs on their upcoming second album, due for release in September. And the Smith & Weston Jury, they're currently touring New South Wales. And there's actually a single launch in Melbourne on the 21st of June. It's a Sunday, 21st of June, at the Merri Creek Tavern from 5 o'clock. I think that's their only Melbourne or hometown show in June, but I'm not even sure if there's any tickets left, actually. It was close to sold out, I think, a couple of weeks ago. But anyway, that's I'm sure we'll be able to, if not catch them on the 21st of June, then somewhere else in Melbourne, and I'm pretty sure there'll be, obviously the album launch gig in early September, I believe. So that's the Smith & Weston Jury with Lucky Stars. Well, another recently released track is from The Revelation. They've released a standalone single called Promised Land on the 15th of May. The Revelation, Dean Whitman Lamb is the main songwriter, vocalist, frontman of The Revelation. In fact, Dean was my guest on the program in February of last year, a while ago. He's also been a guest with his another band of his called Rhythm Diggers with Gordon Lewis. But in fact, Gordon Lewis has also doing some recording with The Revelation as well. On this particular track, which the song Promised Land, written by Dean Whitman Lamb and Russell Brown, perhaps better known as Rusty. He's the or was the frontman of Electric Mary. The Revelation's single called Promised Land, which you can find on The Revelation's Bandcamp site, as well as, of course, streaming services. But here's Promised Land, Dean Whitman Lamb and The Revelation.

0: And that was The Revelation with Promised Land.
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And on Music in Olympic program, that was Gavisha Mazzella. And that's from her most recent album, released on the 1st of May this year. The album's called There Is a Field, and that was one of Gavisha's songs called Lay Me Down. And the album, co-produced by Gavisha Mazzella and Nicholas Leon, who also plays bass and a couple of other instruments, arranges strings, but all the vocals from Gavisha Mazzella. That's the album There Is a Field. Well, now we're going to hear from Ella Thompson. She's from Warrandyte originally. She's got a, well, her latest release is, well, it's a song called Promise to Keep. I say latest release, on her Bandcamp site, this this track is available as a pre-order. It's, I guess, a double A-sided single, which is due for release on June the 26th. But one of the tracks has been available for a couple of weeks now, I think. So here's Ella Thompson with Promise to Keep.

And that was Ella Thompson, We've Promised to Keep. And it's available on pre-order from her Bandcamp site at the moment, due for release on June the 22nd. Up next, Fawn Beck, which is the artist name for the solo project of Izzy Votsis, Isabella Votsis. And this is the second single that from an upcoming album that Fawn Beck has released, and it's called Helen Scary.

And that was Helen Skerry from Thornback, second single release from Thornback, that one from May the 3rd this year. And Thornback, aka Izzy Votsis, was my guest on the program on the 26th of April. And she also plays in the trio Luna the Moon. And in fact, the other band members from that trio also on that track, Chess Mayo on drums and Julia Maruli on bass. Well, up next, Cousin-in-Law, and their most recently released single, standalone single called Birthday, released on April the 19th. And they just had a single launch for it, well, was it Friday or yesterday? Either way, it's been and gone, but his cousin-in-law with Birthday.

0: And on the Music and Olympic program, that was the band Cousin-in-Law with their latest single called Birthday. 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

And on the Music in Nillarbik program, you just heard Dan Cully with, well, his latest single called River Song. It's one of several standalone singles that Dan Cully has released in the last couple of years, but he does have, I was going to say new album, debut album, in fact, that he's being released on the 27th of June, called All in Sweet Time. Follows on from his EP back in 2021 called Hummingbird. And as I said, quite a few standalone singles in that time. I think most of those probably on the album from what I remember Dan telling me. But All in Sweet Time is the name of the album, and the album launch is happening on Saturday the 27th of June at a venue called I Am Dance in Fitzroy. It's 393 Smith Street in Fitzroy at from 7 o'clock on the 27th of June. It's a Saturday night. Dan Cully, that's C-U-L-L-Y. And as you heard on that track, Dan... when he performs live, not only plays guitar, he's got the stomp box, plays didgeridoo as well. The album launch, All in Sweet Time, for the album of the same title, finally out, All in Sweet Time. We're now going to hear from a band called International Karate. They do have a new album, which is their first album since 2007. So been a while since a new album from International Karate. They have released or re-released some of their music on Bandcamp in the last few years, including a live album recorded at Melbourne Uni. But this album is called Lifetime as a Beginner. It was released on April the 9th of this year. You can find it on their Bandcamp site, International Karate. And it's, as I said, the first album since 2007 and also the first recordings with the so-called new IK lineup, International Karate lineup, featuring Dan Brownrigg as a full-time member of the group. He has previously... featured as a guest vocalist and musician, as well as being an engineer on recording quite a bit of their music in the past. So we're going to now hear a song from the new album, Lifetime as a Beginner, from International Karate, and this is a song of theirs called Super Yachts.

And that was International Karate with a track called Super Yachts from their Lifetime as a Beginner album, released on April the 9th, their first album since 2007. The International Karate band members, as well as Dan Brownrigg, who I mentioned, is a new full-time member. The other band members, Aaron Pepper, Adam Shirley, Callan Fox and Mark Maskier. So that's you can find that Lifetime as a Beginner is indeed previous albums from International Karate on their Bandcamp site. Well, we're now going to hear from Caddy Callahan. She does have a new single, Sweet Fool, that is due for release on 11th of June, which is the day before she performs at the Wadambuck St Andrews Community Centre on Friday the 12th of June, supporting Skyscraper Stan. That's one of the bi-monthly Friday nights at St Andrews series of shows, organised by Mark Lewis. Shout out to Mark. But I'm going to play another single from Caddy Callahan, which will be appearing on her debut album, There You Are, when the album is released. But I'm going to play Wait a Minute, which was the fourth single that she's released from the upcoming album. So here's Caddy Callahan with Wait a Minute.

And on the Music and Illibic program, that's Caddy Callahan with the fourth single she's released from her upcoming album, There You Are. And that song of Caddy's called Wait a Minute. And Caddy Callahan now, a local of St Andrews, and she's performing at the Wadambuck St Andrews Community Centre on the 12th of June, supporting Skyscraper Stan at the next Friday night at St Andrews, which is a series of gigs there every 2 months or so. Up next, Sean Flanagan, and we're going to hear from his, well, most recent album, Manhood Method Actor, released in 2023. Sean Flanagan living in Warrandyte these days, or this, maybe a few years now. And his next, I guess, public performance. It's next Saturday, the 13th of June, Saturday at 3 o'clock. John Flanagan's hosting and performing at a house concert. I don't know if, I think maybe there's a few more tickets left. Not sure, but you can find out more from John Flanagan. Just you can find his website find him online anyway for more details about that. We're going to hear, as I said, from his Manhood Method Actor album, and here is one of John Flanagan's songs called Eagle.

0: And that was John Flanagan from his Manhood Method Actor album from 2023 and his song Eagle.
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And on the Music and Olympic program, we just heard Tor Dan and the True Stories. And that's a single they released in January this year. It's the Danny McMinn song called Riding Home. And as well as Danny, Tor Dan himself, on vocals and guitar. Paul Jonas on fiddle and Mick Clear on pedal steel guitar on that track and in the band, Tor Dan from Christmas Hills. Now we're going to hear from a singer called Clee Morgan. And she's released, I think, three songs in the last couple of years, although she has, quite a long history as a singer and actor. She's, living in Briar Hill these days, originally from Perth, a graduate of the John Curtin College of the Arts. She was formerly known as Clee Walton, and she performed

performed on Australian Idol season one back in 2003. She's also been an actor, started off as a child actor in a show called Ship to Shore, later TV roles in Neighbours, The Sleepover Club, Wentworth. Also starred in the Australian theatre production of Hairspray and appeared as Mahalia Jackson in Baz Luhrmann's film Elvis. Clee Morgan's, her wife passed away a few years ago, and then in 2025 she returned to television and performed on The Voice Australia, season 14, I think it was. And she's got a Bandcamp site that's got a couple of her songs. You can also, there's I think three songs, another song as well, we can find on Apple Music and the streaming services. But I'm going to play one of her songs called Home, which features Luke Vecchio, V-E-C-C-H-I-O. Sorry, Luke, I'm not sure how to pronounce your name. He's the producer, mixed and mastered a couple of songs that are available on Bandcamp from, search for Clee Morgan, C-L-E, Morgan. And this is a song that she released in, July of 2023, and it's called Home. Here's Clee Morgan.

And apologies, a technical problem. I'll see if we can get... Okay, I might come back to that track.

And that was Clee Morgan with her song Home. And as I said, you can find that on Clee Morgan's Bandcamp site. It's a CLE for Clee. It's also, well, it's available on streaming services or Apple Music, iTunes. She has the most latest single she's released in January of this year. And, I was actually hoping to play that one tonight, but I'll play that on an upcoming program. And I'll probably play that one again, I'm sure, at some stage. That was Clee Morgan. We're now going to hear from a band called The Redwoods, which is, I guess, more or less the band of Joshua Moore, who's the singer and guitarist. And they released an album in 2023 called Like Bamboo. Joshua Moore's also released music over, well, quite a few years before that. But we're going to hear one of his songs from the Redwoods album, Like Bamboo. And this is a Joshua Moore song called She Sings Like a Bird. The Redwoods.

And that was the band The Redwoods, which is Joshua Moore, vocalist, songwriter, guitarist. And that's the second song from the 2023 album Like Bamboo, and the Joshua Moore song She Sings Like a Bird. Well, we're now going to hear from Bron. That's the artist name of Bronwyn Hicks. And we're going to hear from her album from last year called In Another Realm, released in March last year. And we're going to hear Bron's song Drink It In, well, written and produced by Bronwyn Hicks and Glenn Lavender. Glenn Lavender, the producer and songwriter, Canadian, based in the States. Bron and Glenn have been, well, collaborating online. Must be 2 or 3 years at least now. So here from the In Another Realm album from Bron is Drink It In.

0: And from In Another Realm, that was Bron with Drink It In.
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2: Hi, this is Mark Seymour for RAD, recording artists, actors and athletes against drink driving. When I'm on tour, I love seeing fans having a great time at the gig. And because I play a lot of pubs, that great time usually involves a lot of drinking. What I'd hate to see is any of my fans trying to drive home after they've been drinking. So before you go to a gig, plan ahead, share a taxi or arrange a designated driver who won't drink. You'll make the road safer for all of us.

And from his basement studio in Eltham, that was Basement Spaceman with a track of his called Ride to the Moon. And that comes from Basement Spaceman's most recent album, Apollo 17, 3 Days on the Moon. And that was released in March of this year. We're now going to hear from Cornut Creek, which is basically the duo of Danielle Vita and Tanya Bradley, Tanya an Elphamite. And we've got to hear a track from their album. They've released an EP and more recently an album called Hearts in Bloom, which was released, well, December the 18th of 2023. And we're going to hear a song of Cornut Creek's called Home on Earth.

And on the Music and Ilvik program, that was Cornut Creek with their song Home on Earth from their Hearts in Bloom album. We're now going to hear from Tambourine Jesus from their studio in North Warrandyte and their second album called Reject False Prophets that was released on November the 18th last year. Here is Tambourine Jesus with their song Said It's All Over.

And from their North Warrandyte studio, that's Liam Goff and James Gilligan. Tambourine Cheeses with their song Set Us All Over from their Reject False Prophets album released in November last year, the second Tambourine Cheeses album. Well, now going to hear from Ryan Sterling and his most recent album, High Beam Dawn, that was released in February of this year by Half a Cow Records. And, well, the opening track, Never Gonna Die. I know Ryan, in hindsight, thought maybe not the best idea with track one of the album being a seven-minute song. Well, 6:58 to be exact. But I can, in my three-hour Music in the Olympic program, I can always make room for this track from Ryan Sterling, singer-songwriter based in Eltham North. And we've just heard from Tambourine Cheeses. We've said it's all over. Here is Ryan Sterling's slightly optimistic answer, Never Gonna Die.

0: And that was Ryan Sterling with Never Gonna Die from his High Beam Dawn album.
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And on the Music and Olympic program, that was Miguel Rios with a song from his most recent album, Running Blue, released in 2024. And that song of Miguel, Too Much Talk is the name of the song. And Ash Jones on violin there as well. And I know Miguel Rios has been recording a new album. I think it's hopefully due for release this year, I think. But anyway, you'll certainly hear it here on the Music in Nilimbic program. Well, we're now going to hear from Naked Raven and their most recent album, released in November 2024, called The Space Between. And Janine Maunder, the singer, songwriter and producer, the album produced at her Jaybird studio in Eltham. We're going to hear Naked Raven with the song Secret Doorway.

And that was Naked Raven with Secret Doorway from their most recent album, The Space Between, from release in November 2024. And as well as Janine Maunder on vocals and keyboards there, the other members of Naked Raven, James Richmond on percussion, of course, there, and Stephanie Lindler on violin. And on that track, Kathleen Helleran on acoustic guitar, Gavin Pierce on bass. And amongst the hand claps, also Milo Richmond there on hand claps with a few others. So that was, yes, Naked Raven, this Secret Doorway from the Space Between album. Well, now we're going to hear from Brett Wood, his song Eyes. It's the second single from Brett Wood's upcoming album. I'm pretty sure due for release this year sometime. So, well, Brett Wood, I guess his guitarist with Pete Murray, Carter and Carter. He's he actually put out a solo instrumental album as a teenager back in, I think, 2000 or 2001. But as a singer-songwriter and guitarist, his debut album is due for release this year. But here's the second single from it, Brett Wood with Eyes.

And on the Music in the Olympic show, that was Brett Wood with his song Eyes. That's the second single from his upcoming debut album as a singer-songwriter. Brett Wood, yeah, grew up in Greensboro. Tommy Emmanuel, I guess, took him on as a protege, took him to meet Chet Atkins, and that was all when he was still a teenager. Living in Hurstbridge, I believe, these days. He also played the band Electric Mary. We heard a song co-written by Rusty from Electric Mary from that was The Revelation, their latest single near the start of the program. I think that was the third song we heard tonight from The Revelation. So anyway, lots of local connections. Speaking of Hurstbridge, we're going to now hear from Jaron Natoli, who grew up in Hurstbridge with his dad Chris Natoli. In fact, Chris Natoli and Brett Wood I think grew up together as guitarists. Anyway, knew each other well. But here is Jaron Natoli from his most recent album called Maya Placidus that came out in October last year. And here's a Jaron Natoli song from his album called Lover.

0: And that was Jaron Natoli with his song Lover.
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And that was Kath Rutten from her self-titled album released in April of 2024. And the Kath Rutten song, Hear Me Callin'. And on that track, or on the album, which is co-produced by Cameron McKenzie, who plays guitar and other instruments, Jamie Ferguson on drums, Greg Arnold on keyboards, and Michael Allen on bass. I think that's all we hear here on that particular track, Kath Rutten. She's got a gig coming up in Montserrat in July. She's, I guess, one of the artists in residence there. She's got the Kath Rutten Singing Studio at Montserrat, also in North Warrandyte as well. One of her projects is the Women of Montserrat project, and more about that in July with Kath Rutten. So up next, well, we're going to hear from Eve Duncan and Who Are These Guys? And this comes from their 2025 album, Good To Be. So here's Eve Duncan's title track from the album, Good To Be. So Eve Duncan and her backing band called Who Are These Guys? So it's Good To Be.

And from Eve Duncan, and who are these guys? That's the title track from their Good To Be album, released in March of 2023. And Good To Be, the title track and first track on the album. On it, as well as Eve Duncan on vocals and guitar, you heard on Didgeridoo, Amos Roach. That's Archie Roach's son. On double bass, Ben Robertson. On drums and vocals, there was Tony Floyd, also the co-producer with Eve of the album. Craig Fermanis on electric guitar. And Myro Lauritz, I think, on vibraphone and piano. That's Eve Duncan, and who are these guys? So that's who those guys were, at least on that track. Eve Duncan, she's released an EP and an album now. It's a singer-songwriter, but she's best known as a composer of various works over many years. Next on the Music in Nilimbik program, we are going to hear from a band called Officer Parrot. They released one album in 2011 called One Day. And in the band, the band included Finn Bennett. He's basically the main songwriter and vocalist. His brother Martin Bennett also in the band. We're going to hear a track from the album called, well, it's the first track from the album called Lost With No Maps and a Melodica. So here is Officer Parrot.

And on the Music and Olympic program, that was the band Officer Parrot from their 2011 album One Day, and the opening track, Lost With No Maps and a Melodica. Officer Parrot were Finn Bennett on vocals, and the main songwriter of the band, his brother Martin Bennett on bass, and on drums, Madison Carter. On trumpet, Felix Watson. On piano, keyboards, piano, accordion, glockenspiel, percussion, Nico Callahan. Not sure if we heard all those instruments on that track. And that album was recorded and mixed by Greg McMillan at his Echidna Studios in Christmas Hills. And Martin and, Finn Bennett, he later released a solo album in 2020. That's from 2011. And Finn Bennett and Martin Bennett, sons of Rodney Waterman. Their brother, Kian Bennett, contributed lyrics to another track on that album. I think he may have been a member in the band as well, I guess later on. They're all from Eltham. We're going to hear from Kian Bennett now, though, from his EP called It Comes in Waves, which was released in September 2023. And here's Kian Bennett with his song Mind of Glass.

0: And from his 2023 EP, It Comes in Waves, that was Kian Bennett with Mind of Glass.
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2: Yeah, the boy just turned 22. 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

And on the Music and Olympic program, that was The Brothers Cloud from their album Sean Not Heard, and the opening track Picture of Health. Naya Sniloff, the artist, also known as Sean Flynn, and also known as The Brothers Cloud. Up next we're going to hear from Pablo Naranjo from his 2017 album Black Euphoria, and this is Pablo's song Hot Air Balloon.

And there was Pablo Naranjo, or Naranjo, with Hot Air Balloon from his Black Euphoria album of 2017. Puncturing the Hot Air Balloon, we're now going to hear a song called Nobody's Girl from Solomon and Lacey. That's Gary Solomon and Tallulah Lacey. And this single was released on February 12th of this year. So Solomon and Lacey with Nobody's Girl.

0: And that was Solomon and Lacey with Nobody's Girl.
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And on the Music in Olympic show, you just heard the band The Phosphenes from their Let's All Go to Mars album, their most recent one, released in September of last year, and the song Mushrooms and Wine, written by the guitarist Simon W. Stockdale. And Simon's a resident of Eltham. So that's the Music in Olympic connection there. We're now going to hear from a singer-songwriter who's been living in Eltham for many years, originally from Ireland, Johnny Cronin. And we're going to hear a song of his from his, most recent album, Who's in Your Corner, released in 2021. He's recorded three albums in Eltham at 440 Studios with Jared Dweil there. This is the third and most recent one, Who's in Your Corner, and we're going to hear the Johnny Cronin song called The Soldier.

And that was Johnny Cronin with his song The Soldier from his 2021 album Who's In Your Corner. Well, next up we're going to hear a band called Ascetic. No longer around, but formed in 2011 by Saxon Jorgensen and August Skipper. There was a drummer called Vijay Singh. They were a post-punk gothic rock band. They released an album in 2013 called Self-Initiation. And while they were touring Europe, I think in 2013, both Saxon and August stayed in Berlin. Saxon Jorgensen remained based in Berlin for over a decade, returned to Australia about 18 months ago. And August Skipper also, not sure if he's still there, but the band Ascetic, they had been under a different name called The Process earlier from 2008. They released a couple of tracks around then. Saxon Jorgensen, the son of Saxon Jorgensen, the son of Sebastian Jorgensen, and August Skipper, his cousin. Obviously, the Montsalvat connection there. So August Skipper the on vocals, and Saxon Jorgensen learning guitar from his dad Sebastian, and played in a couple of bands as a guitarist with August, also being a bass player and singer. Anyway, this band of theirs called Ascetic also released a second album. But we're going to hear from the first album from 2013, Self-Initiation, and the song is called Religion. See, here's Ascetic. And you're hearing it on the Music in Nillimbik program now.

0: And from their 2013 album Initiation, that was Ascetic, which was August Skipper on vocals, Saxon Jorgensen, and on drums, Andrew Jiglin.
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2: You ever heard of a polyp? Sounds like a rare species of toad. Actually, it's a lump that grows inside me, your bowel. Look, I'm pretty sure if you had a strange lump growing on your forehead, you might get it looked at, right? But when they're growing inside me, nothing, nada. And the polyps I get can lead to Australia's second deadliest cancer. So, until there's a way to make them grow on your face, it's up to you to get me looked at. Got it? Give a crap about your bowel at bowelcanceraustralia.org.
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And that was Michael Camilleri, a singer-songwriter from Hurstbridge, with his song The Green Wedge. You can find that on SoundCloud, and Michael Camilleri, C-A-M-I-L-L-E-R-I. Michael was my guest on the program last year. I think it would have been July, but probably just under a year ago. We're going to finish off tonight's program of Music in Nillimbik, hearing Bruce Rogers from his album called Cloud Hands, released in 1997. Bruce Rogers, he passed away in 2016, was an internationally recognised didgeridoo player and maker. And this was his, first album. He was later in a group that he formed called Tung N Groove, who released a couple of albums in 2004 and 2014. We're going to hear from the Cloud Hands album. This particular track is called Going Home, appropriately enough. And joining Bruce Rogers on didgeridoo is the composer of this track, Bernhard Hagen, who also plays acoustic guitar on the track. So here is Going Home from the Bruce Rogers album Cloud Hands.

0: That was Bruce Rogers from his Cloud Hands album of 1997 with the track Going Home.
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2: Hi, I'm Frances Peters Little, daughter of legendary singer Jimmy Little. 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
1: Hey there, this is Russell Morris. It must be really difficult to make a career out of music these days. Way back in the 70s and 80s, you could actually go to a radio station, talk to the program manager and say, hey, what do you think? And because we got airplay, we became known, which has the snowball effect. Your record starts to move, and the record really is the spokesman for the band. For young bands these days, they're not getting any airplay, and therefore they're not making a living, and therefore the bands are breaking up before they even begin to start. 50% airplay for Australian product would be fantastic. It would be our culture. We're progressing. Let's try and get that airplay level up to 50%.
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1: 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It's John Williamson here for RAD, Recording Artists, Actors, and Athletes Against Drink Driving. 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

0: 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Get off the couch. Make news rather than watch it. 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Put down the remote. Be happier with the life you live. 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It's free.
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Hello, Dan. It's Joe here. I hope you're keeping well. It's the 21st of December.

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0: 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Life-changing care shouldn't cost you the earth.
1: Good morning, I'm Lee Harrison. The federal government claims its changes to capital gains tax and negative gearing will have a mild impact on housing affordability. Labor's introduced its legislation into Parliament, which is now undergoing a three-week Senate inquiry. Some modelling suggests the new policies could lower house prices by up to 10%. Housing Minister Claire O'Neill has told the ABC these suggestions are overblown.
2: The tax changes we're making in the budget are not the main driver of that. What house prices in our country move, the biggest driver of them is what goes on with interest rates. Treasury has modelled the impact of our tax changes on house prices. There is a mild affordability impact.
1: The Greens claim it's unlikely the ADF will ever receive second-hand submarines from the US. As part of AUKUS, Australia was supposed to purchase a combination of new and old Virginia-class subs from the US. But now our country will only receive three second-hand vessels. Greens Defence spokesperson David Shoebridge argues the program is a waste of taxpayer money.
3: What on earth is Labor doing? Spending hundreds of billions of dollars on second-hand Virginia-class subs we're unlikely to ever get, with a basic goal, a core goal for Labor, to involve Australia in a US war on China.
1: There are concerns the outbreak of Ebola in Africa has now jumped continents. One suspected case is being investigated in Sao Paulo in Brazil, with a man now isolating inside a hospital. There are now more than 1,000 confirmed cases and at least 246 deaths in and around the Democratic Republic of Congo. The Australian Border Force have seized more than 30 kilograms of cocaine hidden within a luxury bus in a WA port. Jack Fenwick reports.
4: Border Force officers inspected the bus in Fremantle on the 6th of May, locating approximately 30 packages all concealed within the roof of the vehicle. Testing on the packages returned a positive result for cocaine, with a weight of around 34 kilos. Had the cocaine reached Australian shores, it had an estimated street value of $11 million, with the potential for 170,000 street-level deals. Investigations remain ongoing. Jack Fenwick, Perth.
1: In other news, a plane in the US has made an emergency landing after an attempted hijacking. A 75-year-old is accused of trying to gain access to the flight deck. The flight with 147 passengers on board landed safely and the suspect was arrested. An Australian tourist has been questioned by Vietnamese police after allegedly going on a rampage in a busy cafe. He's accused of causing thousands of dollars of damage in the city of Da Nang before being marched away by police in his underwear. And new research suggests a lack of sleep and cancer could be linked. Researchers from the MD Anderson Cancer Centre found people with poor sleeping patterns were more likely to develop early onset bowel, breast, uterine or ovarian cancer. This is AIR News. In the AFL, West Coast has claimed its fourth win, beating Essendon by 30 points at Perth Stadium to wrap up round 12. West Coast coach Andrew McWalter very happy with his team's effort.
5: Yeah, that's a testament to the maturity of this group and how we're growing and building. And we were challenged at different times throughout that game, but I just thought we just kept fighting back and getting the game on our terms.
1: In the other game, played in Alice Springs, the GWS Giants beat Melbourne by 49 points. To rugby league now, the St George Dragons have secured their first win of the NRL season with a 30-26 upset over the Brisbane Broncos. Interim Dragons coach Dean Young says it's taken a team effort to get a win.
6: The last 4 weeks we've played the top four teams in the competition. What we've learned is where a top four standard is, and we've been taking that into our training, and then today that was what we want to see moving forward.
1: In the other games, the Canberra Raiders beat the North Queensland Cowboys 26-12, while the Penrith Panthers defeated the Warriors by 2 points with a 20-18 win at Parramatta Stadium. And there's been another upset at the French Open. World number 15 Marta Kostyuk of Ukraine has defeated world number 3 Iga Swiatek for the first time to advance to her second career Grand Slam quarterfinal. Australian Independent Radio News.
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1: Good morning, I'm Lee Harrison. A new opinion poll shows One Nation has now eclipsed Labor and the Coalition as the nation's most popular political party. Michael Packey reports.
2: The latest Redbridge survey published in the Financial Review shows One Nation has a primary vote of 31%, with Labor second on 28% and the Coalition trailing on 20%. Redbridge says the main reason for One Nation's continued surge is most voters feel the country is heading in the wrong direction and neither major party has the ability to fix it. The poll also shows Anthony Albanese's standing as preferred Prime Minister has taken a hit on the back of a poorly received budget. Pauline Hanson is in second spot and Liberal leader Angus Taylor third. Michael Packey reporting.
1: Meanwhile, the One Nation leader is facing criticism over her parliamentary attendance, with figures showing she's been absent from 88% of Senate estimate hearing days since her return to Parliament in 2016. She's told The Australian she didn't want to attend the hearings regularly because bureaucrats don't answer her questions. Military experts have labelled Australia's decision to purchase three second-hand US subs as a bad deal. As part of the AUKUS deal, Australia was expected to receive two used and one new Virginia-class nuclear sub. Those plans have now changed. Defence Minister Richard Marles says the shift will result in significant savings. But security analyst Michael Shoebridge says it's a bad deal.
3: The used subs that we're getting will probably be about 10 or 12 years old by the time we pay for them. And that means they've probably got about 20 years of their life left.
1: A man's died in hospital after an e-bike crash in Sydney's west. Police have been told a 60-year-old lost control of the vehicle and fell onto the roadway at Queen's Park. The e-bike has been seized for examination and an investigation's underway into exactly what unfolded. Search crews are still working to find two other men feared missing in a flooded cave in Laos following the successful rescue of four others. A group searching for gold inside the cave when they became trapped by floodwaters more than 10 days ago. It's understood two others may still be trapped somewhere in the cave system. South Australian cave diver Josh Richards says crews are racing against time to reach the missing pair.
4: Having a map from the miners who were rescued yesterday, we now know that there's a passage beyond. It sounds like it's even tighter and more unpleasant.
1: In other news, more than 200 people have been injured and more than 450 are in custody after violent clashes between police and football fans in France. Global car sales could fall by 800,000 units this year as purchase orders bank up at car yards. The closure of the Strait of Hormuz due to the Iran war is affecting supply chains. And price growth across Australia's property market has stalled in the latest data on the back of significant falls in Sydney and Melbourne. This is AIR News. Three games of NRL wrapped up round 13 yesterday. With all the details, here's Terry Daniel.
5: An understrength Penrith Panthers have beaten the New Zealand Warriors 20-18 in a gritty game at Parramatta Stadium. Penrith were missing key players Nathan Cleary, Brian To'o and Isaiah Yeo, who were rested after Origin, but the team still won. Coach Ivan Cleary says they'll take a lot of confidence out of the game.
6: It's always going to be a hard contest tonight, but I just thought the way the boys prepared throughout the week, and yeah, we just needed everyone to kind of put their best foot forward and perform well, and they all did, but in a connected way.
5: In the other games, the Canberra Raiders beat North Queensland 26-12, and the St George Dragons got their first win of the season, beating the Brisbane Broncos 30-26. Terry Daniel, Air Sport.
1: GWS has signalled a return to form with a 49-point win over Melbourne in Alice Springs. It's the first time this year the Giants have managed to string together two consecutive wins. And the upsets keep coming at the French Tennis Open, with four-time champion Iga Swiatek knocked out. She says she wasn't playing as well as she'd like and the situation spiralled.
7: Tried to, work on it with my dialogue inside, but it was tough today. It all kind of went drastically down and I played worse and worse.
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8: Plenty Valley FM weather. weather for the Mill Park area today. We have a very high chance of showers with a top of 13 degrees for the first day of winter. And looking ahead to Tuesday, we have rain with a top of 16 and an overnight low of 9 with an 80% chance of rain. And for Wednesday, we have more rain with a top of 15 and an overnight low of 11. Currently, we are sitting on a chilly 5 degrees in Whittlesea, 6 degrees in St Andrews, 7 degrees in Mill Park, and 8 degrees in Lower Plenty.
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0: 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It is 13 minutes past 7. Welcome to the show. You are listening to Snej. Happy Monday. This is the Monday Wellbeing Breakfast Show with me, Snej, right here on 88.6 Plenty Valley FM. And if you haven't listened in before, I'm a personal trainer, nutrition coach and healthy lifestyle coach. And this show is all about making health feel simpler and more practical and something that you can actually implement in your life and actually enjoy. And this morning is we're welcoming the first day of winter. So the message is very, very simple. Winter is not the time to stop being active. It's the time to adapt our food choices and our activity choices and our clothing choices. It's about moving smarter, eating in a way that supports your energy and keeping your well-being strong even when the weather drops and it's really hard to get up and out. So hopefully you'll get some tips, but also the motivation to keep moving. And what a gorgeous morning it is out there. It's very chilly out there, but a nice clear morning. The moon was bright out there. If you'd seen it, it is a full moon. What a glorious morning to wake up to. So welcome to winter, everybody. That's probably sounding a little bit too chirpy for the first day of winter, but let's celebrate all the seasons, I say. But coming up this morning, now remember, I'm excited to announce that if you do wish to get in touch, you can SMS me on 0468 277 886. So you can song request, you can ask a question, maybe some clarification. If you do have a question that you would like a future segment to be focused on, SMS me. Remember to SMS me only when I'm here at the station, because that's the only time I will see these SMSs. If not, one of the other presenters might grab the question and I'm not sure what answer you would come up with, you would get from them. But that would be a bit of fun, I think. But if you do want to get in touch, 0468 277 886, or you can jump onto the, which it's still titled, the Wellbeing Wednesdays with Snej, the Facebook group. Hoping that will change soon. I will get around to that. And you can also find the number, the mobile number there to SMS me and keep in touch. But coming up this morning, we are talking about winter and all things winter, and in particularly inactivity, but also the impact of inactivity and how it actually does age us faster. And that is a huge motivation to keep active over the winter months. Talking about winter food and changes that we need to make to still nourish our bodies, but still comfort ourselves, which is the nature of winter time. A winter routine reset and a 1 minute thought to help you step into winter with a better mindset, because we can grumble our way through and complain about the cold. So going to give you some inspiration, I hope, this morning. Also going to be starting off with recipe share. And this week's recipe share is a nice warm ground turkey with chili and basil stir fry. So you can find that recipe on the Facebook page, but I will be unpacking that coming up next.
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It is 21 minutes past seven on this first day of winter. And coming up next is Recipe Share. So each week I bring you a new recipe along with a discussion on the ingredients, their health benefits and some helpful cooking tips. It's all about giving you some simple and new ways to prepare healthier meals. And this week's Recipe Share is a delicious ground turkey with chili and basil. Now, what I love about these recipes and just recipes in general is they give us some ideas to step outside of our normal combinations of food. So turkey, chili and basil is probably not my go-to, not something I'd think about combining. And that's the beauty of trying some different things. Now, you can head over to the Wellbeing Wednesdays with Snej, the Facebook group, where you can find today's recipe. Now, I have shared it in a image format, so that way you can just save it to your device, maybe create an album of recipes, and whenever you get stuck and just like unsure or you're rushed and you just don't have the capacity to make those decisions about what to have, or you're not feeling very motivated. This is me. Sometimes I just go, I just don't know. I just can't be bothered. I'm happy to cook something. I just don't want to have the idea. So when you are feeling like that, you can just go to your album of recipes, scroll through whatever appeals, pick that, head over to the supermarket, grab the ingredients and just follow the recipe. And I find that you can get yourself out of quite a few stuck situations that probably would land with some takeaway when you do have just something that you can follow along. So jump onto the Wellbeing Wednesdays with Snej, the Facebook group, and grab this recipe. Now, let's have a look at what we're going to need for this recipe. This serves four. Always have a look at the serving sizes just so that then you can determine whether you need to make half or double depending on the size of your family, who you're cooking for, and also how much leftovers you want, because this is a great recipe for leftovers. So we're going to need firstly 200 grams of some dried vermicelli noodles. We're going to need some olive oil, 400 grams of the turkey mince. Now, if you've never bought turkey mince before, give it a go. It's a really great alternative and alternative to what? Well, it could be a great alternative to beef mince. You're probably thinking, well, why do I need an alternative? Turkey is generally leaner, but the other thing for me that I always try to think about is different foods and different meats and fruits and veggies have different, slightly different nutrient profiles. So it's just about getting a range of nutrients. And if you tend to cook a lot with beef mince, then just give turkey a go just as a bit of an alternative, something a little bit different. So we've got the turkey mince. Then we've got two garlic cloves minced, four shallots, or you could use any onion that you wanted, really. The shallots give it a little bit of a, again, different nutrient profile, bit of a different flavour. A tablespoon of ginger grated, one red chilli sliced, up to you whether you want to keep the seeds in there. I usually scoop them out so it's not too hot. 200 grams of green beans trimmed on both ends, four zucchinis. We're going to cut them up into thin strips. 2 tablespoons of tamari, 1 tablespoon of coconut sugar, and half a cup of basil, fresh basil leaves. Now, at this time of year, first day of winter, you're probably not going to get fresh basil leaves, so dried is absolutely fine. Something that I do substitute a lot into cooking during the winter months is some of the dried versions of the summer herbs. Now, what you need to do is cut the noodles according to instructions on the packaging. And meanwhile, heat your teaspoon of olive oil in a large pan and cook the turkey for 2 to 3 minutes. Add the garlic in, the shallots, the ginger, the chili, and stir fry for another 2 minutes or so until the turkey is cooked through. Then remove the mixture from the pan and set it off to the side. Heat the remaining teaspoon of olive oil in the pan and stir fry the green beans and zucchini just for 5 minutes so that they're slightly golden. So the pan needs to be quite hot. And then we're going to add the turkey mixture back into the pan along with the tamari and coconut sugar. Stir it in to combine and heat through.
Now stir through the basil leaves and serve with the rice noodles. Simple and easy. It's not going to take you too long. It might take you about 20 to 25 minutes to throw together, but a really delicious recipe. The shallots, garlic, the ginger and the red chili with that tamari sauce. Now, tamari sauce is an alternative to soy sauce. It does have a bit of a different flavour to it, but you can use soy sauce if that's the only thing that you do have. Coconut sugar or brown sugar is going to work really well, but what a flavoursome combination. Now, you could make this without the vermicelli noodles and instead you can put rice in it if you prefer, if you want egg noodles. Once you cook the noodles, you can cook either the rice or any form of other carbohydrate that you want to top onto, that you want to top with this beautiful turkey mince. So give that a go. That's a wrap of today's recipe share. Now it's your turn to give it a go. Play with it. It will definitely work with a chicken mince or just chopped chicken. It will also work with some beef as well. But jump onto the Wellbeing Wednesdays with Snej, the Facebook group, and grab the recipe. Absolutely love this song. Heard it at a party on Friday night, and I had to play it for you guys this morning. Body Rock.

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1: 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You're listening to your local station, 88.6 Plenty Valley FM, and this is Snej with the Monday Morning Breakfast Show. Just a quick look at the weather today. We are heading for a top of 13 degrees with a late shower, and for tomorrow, Tuesday morning, we have a top of 16. Now, coming up next, going to be chatting about our activity levels over the winter months. And you're probably already starting to feel with these last couple of weeks, we only have really had a couple of weeks of cooler weather, but winter can make everything feel that little bit harder. And with the first day of winter today and moving into cooler weather over the coming months, we start to move less, but we also start to stiffen up a little bit. We spend more time indoors. And before we know it, all of that momentum that we built up over the summer months, all that good activity, it does definitely start to decrease and starts to slip. And the most important thing is inactivity isn't there just to make inactivity doesn't just make us feel less fit and we feel our decline in strength as we start to move less, but it actually impacts on the way that we age and it increases the speed with which we age. And that's what I'm talking to you about today, most importantly, because a lot of people think about aging just in terms of another birthday coming around. But in real life, how we move, it has a huge impact on how our body feels. And when we stop moving, we definitely feel stiffer in our joints, our muscles start to weaken, and our circulation slows down as well. And our every task start to feel bigger than what they should, and we just feel less capable in our lives, which unfortunately then leads to doing less and contributes to that cycle even more so. And that's why it's a great time to be talking about this topic as we're moving into winter, because winter can be that trap where we start to move less. And it's not that the season itself is the problem, because we still can keep quite active over this time. It's just that we tend to associate winter with being indoors more, being inactive, eating more comfort foods, which all of those things are true and accurate, but we still can do a lot for ourselves. And there's lots of research showing that physical activity often drops off in winter, especially in our older adults. And experts recommend we get some support and to help stay active through these colder months rather than just retreating to indoors completely. Other research and also links the colder months with more joint stiffness and less movement and reduced overall well-being, which does create that cycle where people move less because they feel stiff and then they feel stiff because they're moving less. So just to be quite mindful of that and just to think about ways that we can keep more active. And let's have a bit of a look at what does inactivity actually do? So when you're inactive, your muscles switch off a little bit and they lose some of their strength and the support, because muscles are really, our whole body is quite fascinating in that it will only maintain systems and structures in our body that we are utilizing. So if we're not using our muscles as much because we're being less active, we're out in the garden less, or we're exercising less, then the body will actually atrophy or break down some of that muscle mass because it thinks, well, you're not using it, there's no point in having it. The joints actually get less lubrication because when we move, it lubricates our joints. That's why we can feel tighter and more uncomfortable. Our blood flow actually slows down, which can leave you feeling colder and more sluggish and less energized, so less motivated to move. And your metabolism also becomes less efficient over this time when we become more inactive, which can affect your weight, your blood sugar levels, and how well your body actually utilizes fuel. And that's also as a result of that breakdown in muscle mass as well. So that's why inactivity can make you feel like older and slower than what you actually are. And not because you are aging beyond, you know, the years that you should, but because your body is just built to move. And the more we move, our body absolutely thrives on movement. It likes circulation, it likes muscle activity, and it likes regular use. And winter can make the problem of inactivity a lot worse because we naturally want to just hibernate. It's colder, it's darker, and our motivation definitely does drop. People tend to be out doing less walking, less outdoor activity. There's not as much to do in the garden, and it's not as motivating when you have to really rug up and the fingers feel cold. So just general movement happens in winter. And for people with joint issues, winter can feel even more discouraging because the cold weather can make our joints feel even more stiffer and more painful. And that's why it's even more important to make sure that we are moving. Now, the thing is, though, that to keep active over the winter months, you don't need to have the perfect gym or go to a gym. It's just about keeping your body switched on through moving regularly throughout the day. So things such as short walks, even 5 minutes is going to help you. Standing up regularly throughout the day helps. So make sure that we're not just seated, we're moving, a standing desk, which is a really interesting story because just the other day I felt that I've been working on a few projects at home. And I do have a seated desk and I just need a standing desk. And I don't have a standing desk, but a few yoga blocks propped up under each of the legs really lifted that up to a height where I could stand. I absolutely love it. So I'm going to go and try and get myself a standing desk, a proper standing desk this week. But even things like just standing up are going to not only change the energy that you're moving, but it's going to increase your energy levels and the way that you feel. Because if you're standing, you're halfway there. It's a lot easier to then move more when we are standing. But the thing is that movement acts like a signal to your body, just letting your body know that it's still in use. We still need the strength. We still need the circulation. We still need the flexibility. And it will maintain those things for you. That's why it's really important to keep moving through the winter months. So some of the things that you can do is just going for a short walk, even if it's cold. Now, what I find is the biggest issue when we are trying to keep active over the winter months is that we're not dressing appropriately. So we are feeling the cold a lot more. So if we rug up, and whether that's putting a beanie on and covering up your ears, if your ears get particularly cold, or if you're using fingerless gloves when you're training, or whole gloves if you're going for a walk, it's really great to layer over the winter months so that you can peel some layers off as you get warmer. But I find if you have the right gear, even if you go and invest in some quality thermal wear, it is going to make moving a lot easier. But you can also just do short bursts of activity throughout your day, like 2 or 3 minutes of squats and some shoulder rolls and marching on the spot or calf raises to just wake up the body. Also making sure that when you are doing activity, you are warming up the body for a little bit longer. So because it is cooler, our bodies need a little more time to loosen up and just get into our workouts. Use strength training. It's going to protect you as you age, but also does support your joints over the winter months. And break up sitting, whether you're working or just being at home, get up, move around the house as much as you can. So don't let winter become a season of shutdown for you. Cold weather is definitely not a reason to stop moving and caring for your body. And it's time that you probably need movement the most. Because when you stay active, you support your joints, your muscles, your circulation, your energy, and your long-term health. And that's how we slow down that feeling of aging, not by chasing a perfect routine, but by staying in motion.

0: 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You're listening to your local station, 88.6 Plenty Valley FM. And this is Snej with the Monday Morning Wellbeing Breakfast Show. It is 9 minutes to eight. And coming up, just wanted to check in with you now. I want some feedback if you're out there listening. I hope, firstly, you're enjoying the music and dancing around the kitchen or your bathroom or your bedroom, getting ready. Or if you're in the car, I hope the kids are dancing away. If you're on the train, you could probably dance away, encourage everyone around you to get involved. But I wanted to check in with you about your winter breakfast options. Now, I am a smoothie person. I am that person that has a smoothie mostly every day, all year round. But it does come to some of the cold mornings and I just think, I just don't want this. And this is the point. And coming up next, in the second half of the show, going to be talking about some winter food swaps that can support our health and not just dive into too much comfort food over winter. But let's unpack breakfast just for a minute, because I am a smoothie person through and through. But I would love to hear your warm, wintry options that you absolutely enjoy. Give me some other day. Okay, so we've got... Give me an SMS. So the SMS number is 0468 277 886. Send me a message. I would love to hear from you. And I want to hear about what are your warm, wintry foods that you absolutely love to enjoy for breakfast. Are you a porridge person? Are you a bacon and eggs person? What are some other warm options that we're probably not thinking about that we can share online? Because I would love to hear what you're enjoying to keep you nice and warm. And I know, for example, my kids the other day, or my son just yesterday morning, was making protein waffles, which basically was just protein powder mixed into a basic waffle recipe and then topping it with some cold toppings. But I said to him, that would be really great if we stewed up some apples, but it's not something that I do. So I would love to hear, what sorts of toppings are you putting on your porridge that's nice and warm? What sort of toppings are you putting on your toast that's warming and more wintry? Or are you moving away from those options completely and going into a vegetable soup? Or are you having some sort of a cooked savory breakfast? Are you having fish or maybe some meat for brekkie? That is very foreign to me to have meat or any sort of fish for breakfast. But when I was away in Thailand last year, I was having chicken stir fry for breakfast, which worked really, really quite well. So jump onto the SMS and send me, what are your favourite wintry breakfast options, on 0468 277 886? I would absolutely love to hear from you. And I actually have got a message and I will share it. Craig, thank you so much for listening. But Craig has told me it's Happy World Milk Day today. Enjoying the show. Thank you so much, Craig. It's World Milk Day. Well, I did not know that, but what a great way to celebrate. Milk is obviously a wonderful resource. I'm sure that you will be having it in a variety of ways today, whether that be cheese, whether that be cottage cheese, whether you're having it in yogurt form, or if you're having it in your coffee or in your teas. World Milk Day today, everybody. Make yourself a smoothie with some milk and enjoy that. Coming up in the second half of the show, going to be unpacking some of the winter swaps that we can create to keep ourselves healthy but still nourish that comfort side of winter.
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1: Good morning, I'm Lee Harrison. A former senator claims Australia's revised AUKUS deal with the United States shouldn't come as a surprise. Our country was originally due to purchase a mix of new and second-hand Virginia-class submarines from America. We'll now acquire used subs from the same production block instead. Rex Patrick says he doesn't believe we'll ever see the subs.
2: Anyone who has bothered to look into the US submarine industrial base have known that we were never going to get, or we are never going to get, Virginia-class submarines for the Royal Australian Navy.
1: A growing sense the country's heading in the wrong direction is helping fuel the One Nation surge. Michael Packey explains.
3: The latest Redbridge poll published in the Financial Review shows core support for One Nation is now at 31%, eclipsing Labor on 28 and the Coalition on 20. The research shows a majority of voters believe the country is heading in the wrong direction and neither of the major parties have the ability to fix it. The sentiment is driven by the high cost of living and a poorly received budget. As the One Nation surge shows no sign of easing, party leader Pauline Hanson is considering a tilt at a lower house seat at the next federal election and quit her spot as a Queensland senator. Michael Packey reporting.
1: A body's been found in a house fire at Werribee in Melbourne South West, the victim believed to be a three-year-old child. Reporter Emily Rice is at the scene.
4: Emergency services were called to this family home on Newbury Street around midnight to find it fully engulfed by flames. And yes, police have just confirmed that one person has perished in this fire, a second person taken to hospital with serious injuries. We have unconfirmed reports that there were several children trapped in the home, so it would have been a very, very upsetting and a quite serious scene when emergency services arrived here. They are still here guarding the premises. There are children's toys and sports equipment outside, and police say that arson chemists will be returning at first light to continue their investigations into the tragedy here.
1: Data shows Australian home prices have flatlined in May as various issues affect the market. Cotality's National Home Value Index shows Sydney's leading the downturn with a drop of nearly 1%. Research Director Tim Lawless says a number of factors are softening the market.
5: We've seen inflation rising, interest rates have picked up, we've seen confidence fall off a cliff in the midst of an oil shock. And now, of course, with the budget, we're probably likely to see less investment in the marketplace.
1: In other news, older Australians are still waiting up to 8 months to receive home care help, despite some improvements in the aged care system. Figures show more than 79,000 ongoing places for the Support at Home program were released in the first 3 months of this year. And the closure of the Strait of Hormuz due to the Iran war is likely to affect global car sales. Experts say sales could fall by 800,000 units this year. Purchase orders are banking up at car yards due to the closure. This is Air News. Tennis and quarter-final places were up for grabs at the French Open on day 8. With his update, here's Esports' Paul Walsh.
6: The Ukrainian pair of Marta Kostyuk and Elena Svitolina have made it through to the quarterfinals at Roland Garros, with Svitolina taking 3 sets to overcome 11th seed Belinda Bencic, and Kostyuk knocking out the 4-time French Open champion and number 3 seed Iga Swiatek in straight sets, 7-5, 6-1.
7: I woke up today in the morning and all I thought about, what an unbelievable day I have to live today and play on Châtrier and play against Iga, and there is nothing else I could do today than this.
6: On the men's side, the number 2 seed Alexander Zverev advanced to the quarterfinals, as did the young Spanish sensation Rafael Hodar, with the 19-year-old coming back from 2 sets to love down to defeat the veteran Pablo Carreño Busta 4-6, 4-6, 6-1, 6-2, 6-2. Paul Walsh for Air Sport.
1: In the AFL, West Coast has claimed its fourth win, beating Essendon by 30 points at Perth Stadium. GWS has signalled a return to form with a 49-point win over Melbourne in Alice Springs. To rugby league, the Dragons have broken a 15-game losing streak, defeating the Broncos 32-26, and the Panthers have trumped the Warriors in a top-of-the-table thriller 2018. Australian Independent Radio News.
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9: The weather for the Mill Park area today, we have a cloudy day with a very high chance of showers with a top of 13 degrees. Looking ahead to Tuesday, we have a possible shower with a top of 16 and an overnight low of 9. And for Wednesday, we have more rain with a top of 15 and an overnight low of 11. Currently, we are sitting on 6 degrees in Mill Park and St Andrews, 5 degrees for Whittlesea and 7 degrees in Lower Plenty.

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4: 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It's 12 minutes past 8 and this is Snej with the Monday Morning Wellbeing Breakfast Show, taking you through till 9am on this very first day of winter. Welcome to winter. It is the 1st of June. Time to bring out the winter woolies. I've got my nice woolly cardigan on today. It's definitely been a really crisp morning this morning. And so this show is all about thinking about winter and how we can adapt and still look after our health and our well-being over the winter months. So what's interesting about winter is that when winter does arrive, a lot of us naturally want more comfort food. We want more warmth and we want more satisfying food. And it makes complete sense. This is your body responding to the season and what it needs at this time of year. And the thing is, at this time of year, with the colder temperatures, our body is still needing to keep us at that beautiful 37 degrees it likes to stick at. So if you are walking out into a cold environment, as I was this morning, my son and I were walking out here this morning, and it was, I think, like 6 degrees this morning when we arrived here at 6:45. So when we're in those type of temperatures, our body needs to work pretty hard to keep that same beautiful core temperature that keeps everything moving and functioning beautifully well. So we're going to be burning a lot more energy to keep our body at that temperature. So therefore, we do need foods that are higher in calories because we're utilizing more calories day to day. Now, that's a natural shift. Even if you are predominantly indoors in heated environments, our body is going to shift into a natural winter mode. It does respond to the different seasons and what we need. The thing is, though, is that even though we do need these extra warming foods, we need the comfort, we shouldn't be mistaking that for thinking that it means poor choices, it means more sugar and chocolates and hot chocolates and thicker sort of foods. We can still do things that aren't going to leave us feeling tired and feeling bloated and heavy if we are making some of those poorer choices at this time. And winter is actually the perfect time to make food work better for you, because I find that we do have more time. We're at home. Like even yesterday, it was 5 o'clock and it was dark and we're all in, out from the garden and doing whatever we were doing outside and starting to cook the meals, because it naturally feels like it's dark, it's time to cook dinner. And dinner was made just after 5:30, and it was just like still so early. We tend to like to eat around about 6:30, but it was like, oh, it's all done and it's all just feels so much earlier. And I'm finding that over the winter months, I definitely spend a lot more time cooking. There's less to do outdoors and being out and about. So spending more time in the house, which just means more nutritious foods, because I've just got more time to make better quality food. So it is a really great time to nurture. We definitely have to nurture our bodies, keep ourselves nice and warm. And winter is the season for rest and recovery and rejuvenation, so that we are ready to go again in the spring months, which is not too far away. So when it's cold, we definitely crave richer foods. We crave bigger meals and more energy dense snacks. And it's definitely, as I said, what we do need. And winter is such a great time to shift the types of food that we are eating, and we definitely should be changing that to accommodate the weather and our needs, but also what actually grows at this time of year. So it is a great time to change up the way that we are eating. And definitely, other than my morning smoothie that I have every single morning, and I still keep that habit through the winter months, I do tend to use different type of fruit in winter, and I am definitely not adding any ice to my smoothies. So it's more of a sort of, it's not as icy. It's still cold because some of the fruit is frozen, but I do tend to put more, like I'll throw some apples in there and dates and bananas and kiwis and sort of create some different flavors rather than the frozen berries and mangoes that I do use during the summer months. But it is, other than that, breakfast that I do tend to keep quite similar, everything else does change. Like my salad for lunch changes more into leftovers from the night before, which might be stews or stir fries. Definitely adding more soups in, more lentil soups, more chicken soups, more veggie soups, things like that. So winter is a really great time to not only comfort yourself, but introduce a wide variety of meals. Because I can tell you, I get to this time of the year and I just cannot deal with another salad, especially at dinner time. Like I just want something warmer. But then when it comes to the end of the winter and we're moving into September, we're just so done with those stodgy foods. And that is just the beautiful nature of seasons and keeping those variety and those nutrients shifting with our different priorities for our bodies at the different seasons. So it is a great time to really rethink the type of meals that we're preparing and to try something different, but to make that shift, not only naturally, but quite intentionally as well, to nourish ourselves through the winter months. So some of the things that we can do, soups with lentils, with chickens, with beans or veggies, because that's the risk over the winter months, is that we can tend to lean more into vegetable type soups, which then we miss the protein side of things. So what I tend to do instead is I tend to make quite a dense veggie soup, whether it be a chunky veggie soup with lots of veggies, or I puree a soup. Like, for example, I make a pumpkin soup, which is partially pumpkin, but I throw carrots in there. I'm throwing cabbage in there, zucchinis in there. There's leek in there, so you can really thicken up your soups with a variety of veggies. But then, rather than missing out the protein component, what I do tend to do instead is to then cook just some chicken separately. So we kind of have the veggie soup as an entree. That's a good way to think of it. If you are having it for lunches, then you can have your veggie soups, but just add a tin of tuna or again some cooked chicken, maybe just some cooked chicken strips that you can enjoy, or make yourself some healthy chicken nuggets at home, crumbed with some corn flakes if you wanted to, and then add that to the soup, or just having two boiled eggs once you've had your soup. So just start to think about how you are still going to integrate your protein in over the winter months, because it is a lot easier to eat more plant-based soups and stews. But definitely stews with lamb, with beef or with lentils or chickpeas, curries, roasted veggies is so much better, swapping that out instead of salads, baked fish with greens, all that sort of stuff. And then just thinking about the warm breakfast, which I did that shout out before to see, I'll check in if anyone sent any of their warm breakfast ideas in. But moving more into things like porridge, stewed fruits, eggs, all of those meals are going to feel a lot more satisfying because they're warm, but they're also combining the protein with the fiber and healthy fats into your day as well. So you're going to feel fuller and have better energy throughout the day. And the other things that you can do is just to make sure that you're also changing up the beverages that you're drinking. So you may move into more of your herbal teas. I definitely swap out my glass jar for my mug over the winter months, drinking water, and I just will keep the kettle going, and I fill half a cup of hot water, half a cup of cold water, turns to perfect drinking temperature, and just drink many cups of hot water during the day. Whereas over the summer months, I might have some icy lemon water and water with mint in it, for example. But definitely doing more chamomile teas, peppermint teas, green teas, and drinking warmer liquids or even just room temperature water, if not hot water over the winter months. That way, as I said, because the thing is, what's really interesting is that we tend to crave warmer foods because we need to heat our bodies up. And if we are layering our clothing and if we are drinking warm beverages, or hot water, then we won't really have that need to really keep our bodies warm through our food and through our intake. So that can actually reduce the consumption of food that we have in over the winter time, which can really help with weight gain. So warmer foods, warmer liquids, drinking more water, keeping those water levels up and keeping ourselves hydrated, as well as really layering up and keeping ourselves nice and warm, keeping our necks warm, is going to really curb the overeating over winter time that can happen. So some of the smart swaps, just thinking about swapping cold cereal for eggs and porridge, swapping toast with jam with some peanut butter, maybe some avocado and an egg, swapping out your salads with some soups and stir fries and curries, lots of veggie curries. Swapping out your salads for some cooked veggies is going to be a really great way to keep ourselves not only warm, also keeping up our protein up and making a lot healthier choices over the winter months.

quick look at the weather for today. We have a very high chance of showers, a top of 13 degrees. And for tomorrow, we have a possible shower with a top of 16. Currently, we're sitting on 7 degrees in Mill Park. Now, coming up next, we have winter. It is the first day of winter, so welcome to winter. If you've just tuned into the show, I've been talking about winter for the entire show, and it is the first day we are excited to have. I'm excited to have winter here, and I think it's because we had quite a warm summer, and it was warm for quite a long time, and after a little while, I just feel like I need to retreat into the couch in front of the fireplace and just put the warm tracksuits on and relax. And I think it's more about just having some downtime, because the summer months really are a go, go, go. And it's always good to just get into a little bit of a different routine. And this is what is coming up next, is changing up our routine for the winter time. Because that's one thing that we tend to forget, is that with the different seasons bring different routines, and unless we're quite conscious of some of those changes, it can catch us out, because things start to change, and if we haven't planned for some of the changes that winter brings, we can tend to skip out on being active or on preparing meals or drinking water. So there's different things that happen in the different seasons that can affect the way that we continue to look after ourselves. So with winter, the mornings are feeling darker. So potentially if you're going for a morning walk, well, that may change. Everything starts to seem, over the winter times especially, that it takes a little bit more effort. The summer months, everything's free-spirited and woohoo, we're out there. But winter, you might feel a little bit less motivated. You might start to get a little bit stiffer in your body. You might feel a little bit more tired. And it's a lot more tempting to stay indoors under a blanket than heading out or just cooking food. So definitely there is that change in the way that we feel. Winter is definitely a time to slow down. It changes our energy, therefore our routines, but it also changes our appetite around the types of food that we do eat. So winter is a really great time to think about a new routine, because we are probably going to be wanting to sleep a little bit longer. We're going to start to move less. We're going to crave heavier foods. And it is a great time to put a new routine to accommodate some of those changes, to rethink, well, when am I going to get my walk in? Do I need to potentially join a gym over the winter months? We have that. We have, I have a member who is very active with a lot of summer sports and water skiing and things like that, and runs a lot. And in the winter months knows that she's just not going to be moving. So it's the time, which you're probably listening in going, well, that's probably a time that I'm less likely to want to go to the gym. But it actually can be quite a great time to join a gym, just to increase those activity levels. So a thing to think about, though, when we are thinking about keeping active and healthy over the winter months, is to think about setting up a routine that has some basic non-negotiables. So it's not a time that we need to think about being completely perfect, but it can be a time where we can just start to think about some non-negotiables that we are going to include in our day. So simple things that are going to help to keep you healthy, that you can do autopilot, that you don't need to make a decision about. These are the non-negotiable things that you're going to stick to, and let's add them into a weekly routine. So the first thing is to make sure that we are getting up at roughly the same time each day. So our schedules definitely will change with potentially going to bed earlier over the winter months, but just picking a time that you are going to get up at a routine time. And the reason being is because it does affect our energy levels when we are waking up at different times. The second non-negotiable that I'd be recommending is to have a decent breakfast instead of skipping it.
So if you are tending to sleep in a little bit more, then you're tending to skip breakfast. You might just grab a coffee or something quick and easy that isn't going to give you the nutrients that you need. And over winter, when our body needs more energy and more fuel because it's our body's trying to keep warmer with the cold temperatures, this is going to lead to a really quick sugar low. We're going to burn up that fuel. And if you haven't had an adequate breakfast, it's going to really change the way that you eat for the rest of the day. You're going to be looking for simple, quick surges of sugar throughout the day, and it will increase your cravings. So making sure that we are setting the same time of waking is going to therefore give you enough time to have an adequate breakfast. So those two things are working together. Then making sure that we are going for a short walk, even if it is cold, making sure that you're building that into your day. So if getting up and walking in the dark is not something that works for you, can you do something when you get to work and maybe get there 5 minutes early and go for a walk around the block before you get

0: started? Or can you bring runners with you and go for a short walk during your lunch breaks? Can you do something at the end of the day before you come home while it's still light? Or is it something that you're going to have to find some extra activity, maybe getting a walking mat or bringing out the bike that you have at home, the stationary bike that's been unused? So think about finding alternative ways to get moving. Maybe you could join a dancing class and do something different over the winter months. But doing a bit of movement is also going to help you to not feel as stiff in your body. The other non-negotiable is drinking enough water. Even when you don't feel as thirsty, as I mentioned, I drink hot water. I find it helps me to drink a lot more when it is cold. And also making sure that you are still keeping up your snacks. This is the next non-negotiable. One or two meals and your nourishing snacks to fill that in, to give you that extra bit of energy that you actually do need. If you're generally not a snacking person, then this is probably a great time just to add in either a morning snack or an afternoon snack or both. And the last non-negotiable is to get some daylight. If any way that you can, obviously when there is daylight out there, early in the day, if you can, maybe that could just be opening up the curtains when you wake up or just going outside when you're having your morning coffee or your morning snack at work, just sitting outside, getting some sunlight. Obviously not going to happen on cloudy days, but there is always sunny days interspersed, even when it is super, super cold over the winter months. And that daylight definitely does help with the seasonal affective disorder or the blues, the winter blues. It's also going to help to regulate your sleep cycles and is going to energize you, make you feel a lot better as well, increasing your daily energy levels as well. So these habits are pretty basic, but they do matter because they can put some routine into your day. And as winter, everything does change over the winter, it can really, having just some routines, it can just allow your body to feel a little bit more safe and supported, because it can feel that those routine things, they're a steady thing in times of change and it's consistent. And your body adapts a lot better and feels a lot safer. The stress levels are a lot lower when we do things consistently. And just to recap those non-negotiables again that you can add into your routines, getting up at roughly the same time each day, making sure that you're having a decent breakfast, avoid skipping brekkie, going for some sort of a short walk or including some activity, even when it's cold, drinking enough water, making sure that you're adding some extra nourishing snacks, and then getting some daylight every day, preferably in the morning, but at any time of the day, just getting some sunlight is going to help you to navigate over the winter months.
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It is 12 minutes to nine. I feel I need to pick you up after that song. What a beautiful song, Luke Combs, Love You Anyway. Who was a little bit slow and mellow, maybe while you were having your breakfast. Nice and easy track there. But it's almost the end of another show. But before we head off, just wanted to leave you with a simple way to rethink winter. So winter definitely asks us to slow down, but it doesn't ask us to stop. It's a season that invites us to reach within ourselves. It pulls us inside our homes. It pulls us inside our own thinking. It's time to rest. It's time to rejuvenate our bodies and be a little bit gentler with ourselves. But the rest is not the same as completely stopping everything. So slowing down is not the same as just giving up on things. So on cold mornings, just remember that small actions matter in winter time. So we may decrease the amount of activity that we are doing. We may be consuming that extra bit of food and consuming extra calories. It is completely okay. It is a time to nourish, a time to slow down, because we need to reserve all of that energy that we will definitely expend as the springtime leaps up, which is not too far away. Now, coming up, also just wanted to share with you that this week is part of the week two of the Nillumbik Business Ignite series. It's returning for its fourth year. It was formerly known as the Nillumbik Small Business Week in the Nillumbik area. It's a two-week program of high-impact workshops, keynote speakers and networking events, continuing to grow in response to strong local demand. It's been running from the 25th of May up until the 5th of June. And I will let you know that yours truly, I have been invited to speak on Friday, actually. So if you would love to come along and hang out with me, going to be talking about health, energy and confidence in business. I will be sharing my story of resilience in 18 years of business and some of the tough times that I've navigated through there, and how I feel that my fitness and my health and exercising and using the hormones, the endorphins that get flooded through your body to reduce not only stress levels in navigating business and in life, but also to give me the energy and confidence to keep going. So if you would love to hear me speak, I would love to have you join me. I will be presenting at the Nillumbik Learning and Living Centre on the 5th of June. That's in Eltham from 12 to 2 p.m. It is a free workshop. You can go to nillumbik.vic.gov.au to the events calendar and find the Nillumbik Business Ignite series, and you will find a link to be able to book in. But also this week, so tomorrow we have the Business Support Roadshow, Insight and Economic Outlook from the Bendigo Bank with David Robertson. On the 3rd of June, we have the Growth Equation, Traffic Conversion and Revenue. And so there's actually a lot going on, and they're all in different locations. So jump on and just have a look. And this is a really interesting one. I'm going to try and get out there on Thursday at Healthability in Main Road, Eltham, which with Be the Business AI Recommends, which is really interesting. SEO, AI and Modern Search Explained. That will be a fantastic workshop to attend. And that will be presented by, Nina Buckley, a strategic brand and digital architect with over 30 years of experience. Some of these speakers are just fantastic. I think Nillumbik, through their Business Ignite series, have really created a wonderful event. So I didn't get a chance to head out to some of the events last week, but I definitely want to get out there this week. And if you do want to come and see me speak and learn a little bit about resilience in business through wellness, then come and join me. I would love to meet you there, or to see some familiar faces if you are out there listening. But that is it almost for another show. Going to wrap up just after this short break.

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It is 4 minutes to nine, and this is the end of another Monday Wellbeing Breakfast Show with Snej for this week. Thank you for spending part of your Monday morning with me as we welcomed the first day of winter together. I hope you're taking a few simple ideas from the show into your week, whether it's something practical or just a new mindset, a new outlook, something that helps you feel a little bit better in yourself. And with the winter coming, maybe it's rethinking your activity.

a short walk, thinking about nourishing meals, maybe Philly, maybe taking out your thermos cups and starting to carry around hot water or herbal teas to keep up your water levels. Whatever it is, just keep yourself active and well. Remember, winter is not the time to just stop everything. It's just a time to adapt, mold and change, and keep looking after yourself. Wishing you a wonderful week ahead. Take care of yourself. Keep things nice and simple. And I'll be back again with you here next Monday morning from 7 to 9 a.m. on 88.6 Plenty Valley FM. Now, coming up next is Prime Rock with Greg Haywood, rock and blues from across Australia and around the world, with stories defining the times from the 60s to today. 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
1: Good morning, I'm Lee Harrison. A former senator claims Australia's revised AUKUS deal with the United States shouldn't come as a surprise. Our country was originally due to purchase a mix of new and second-hand Virginia-class submarines from America. We'll now acquire used subs from the same production block instead. Rex Patrick says he doesn't believe we'll ever see the subs.
2: Anyone who's bothered to look into the US submarine industrial base have known that we were never going to get, or we are never going to get, Virginia-class submarines for the Royal Australian Navy.
1: A growing sense the country's heading in the wrong direction is helping fuel the One Nation surge. Michael Packey explains.
3: The latest Redbridge poll published in the Financial Review shows core support for One Nation is now at 31%, eclipsing Labor on 28 and the Coalition on 20. The research shows a majority of voters believe the country is heading in the wrong direction and neither of the major parties have the ability to fix it. The sentiment is driven by the high cost of living and a poorly received budget. As the One Nation surge shows no sign of easing, party leader Pauline Hanson is considering a tilt at a lower house seat at the next federal election and quit her spot as a Queensland senator. Michael Packey reporting.
1: A body's been found in a house fire at Werribee in Melbourne South West, the victim believed to be a three-year-old child. Reporter Emily Rice is at the scene.
4: Emergency services were called to this family home on Newbury Street around midnight to find it fully engulfed by flames. And yes, police have just confirmed that one person has perished in this fire, a second person taken to hospital with serious injuries. We have unconfirmed reports that there were several children trapped in the home, so it would have been a very, very upsetting and quite serious scene when emergency services arrived here. They are still here guarding the premises. There are children's toys and sports equipment outside, and police say that arson chemists will be returning at first light to continue their investigations into the tragedy here.
1: Data shows Australian home prices have flatlined in May as various issues affect the market. Cotality's National Home Value Index shows Sydney's leading the downturn with a drop of nearly 1%. Research Director Tim Lawless says a number of factors are softening the market.
5: We've seen inflation rising, interest rates have picked up, we've seen confidence fall off a cliff in the midst of an oil shock. And now, of course, with the budget, we're probably likely to see less investment in the marketplace.
1: In other news, older Australians are still waiting up to 8 months to receive home care help, despite some improvements in the aged care system. Figures show more than 79,000 ongoing places for the Support at Home program were released in the first 3 months of this year. And the closure of the Strait of Hormuz due to the Iran war is likely to affect global car sales. Experts say sales could fall by 800,000 units this year. Purchase orders are banking up at car yards due to the closure. This is Air News. Tennis and quarter-final places were up for grabs at the French Open on day 8. With his update, here's Esports' Paul Walsh.
6: The Ukrainian pair of Marta Kostyuk and Elena Svitolina have made it through to the quarterfinals at Roland Garros, with Svitolina taking 3 sets to overcome 11th seed Belinda Bencic, and Kostyuk knocking out the 4-time French Open champion and number 3 seed Iga Swiatek in straight sets, 7-5, 6-1.
7: I woke up today in the morning and all I thought about, what an unbelievable day I have to live today and play on Châtrier and play against Iga, and you know, there is nothing else I could do today than this.
6: On the men's side, the number 2 seed Alexander Zverev advanced to the quarterfinals, as did the young Spanish sensation Rafael Hodar, with the 19-year-old coming back from 2 sets to love down to defeat the veteran Pablo Carreño Busta 4-6, 4-6, 6-1, 6-2, 6-2. Paul Walsh for Air Sport.
1: In the AFL, West Coast has claimed its fourth win, beating Essendon by 30 points at Perth Stadium. GWS has signalled a return to form with a 49-point win over Melbourne in Alice Springs. To rugby league, the Dragons have broken a 15-game losing streak, defeating the Broncos 32-26, and the Panthers have trumped the Warriors in a top-of-the-table thriller 2018. Australian Independent Radio News.
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First up today was Midnight Oil off the Resist album. It's always nice to get some oils first up in your day. Welcome to Prime Rock, you're with Greg Haywood. And this week, as always, Prime Rock's built around some themes. In this first hour, I'll be celebrating the music that surrounds key events in this week in rock history. In the second hour, some fantastic new Aussie rock releases. And in the third hour, a massive bunch of classic rock in Prime Rock Classics. But before that, let's get it moving with Australian new wave rock from Melbourne's Models, with their only number one hit, Out of Mind, Out of Sight.

Alone With You, the second single released from the debut album for the Sunny Boys back in 1981. Okay, let's look into some events from this week in rock history. On May 26 in 2006, the National Review in the US revealed their 50 greatest conservative rock songs. A fair bit tongue-in-cheek, I think, but still a rating. Number one on the list was The Who with Won't Get Fooled Again. Second on the list, The Beatles and Taxman. And for you today, the third place song, The Rolling Stones, Sympathy for the Devil.

0: And on the 27th of May in 1987, U2 played a concert in Rome with songs from the Joshua Tree and their Rattle and Hum tour. The band had the sound levels and mix so high that the Subsonics set off earthquake alarms all over the city. One of the songs from that day, Silver and Gold.
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thinkers of the West, while they argue and while they fail to support a man like Bishop Tutu and his request for economic sanctions against South Africa. Am I bugging you? 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
1: The phone again. Who is it this time? I wonder who it is. Could be important. It'll be quick. I'll just pick it up and find out who it is. There's not much traffic about. I can't see the police anywhere, so I'll be right.
2: The risk of being involved in a collision is 4 times higher for drivers when using a mobile phone. Where is your focus when you're using a mobile phone whilst driving? Think twice before you pick up.
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That's Survivor with Eye of the Tiger. On May 28, in 1982, the movie Rocky III hit the theatres, featuring that then brand new song. Following Rocky III release, the song became a massive hit for that band. On the 28th of May in 2001, the Australian Performing Rights Association, or APRA, released a list of the 30 best Australian songs in the last 75 years. On top of that list was the Easy Beats, Friday on My Mind. Third place went to Midnight Oil with Beds Are Burning. In the second position, Daddy Cool's Eagle Rock.

So finishing up this week's look back into this week in rock history, Invisible Touch from UK prog rock band Genesis. On May 31st in 1986, entered the US Hot 100, joining four acts of current or past members of the band in the chart. Coming up now is a song from Sydney's Spy v Spy. Always the conscience of the country through their music, Spy v Spy released their New Reasons album in 2021 after a 28-year hiatus. Unfortunately, they found the issues that drove the band's music 28 years ago still prevalent. This is Overland.

In the Church of the Poisoned Mind from Culture Club. That's off their second album, Colour by Numbers, from 1983. Coming up next, a song from Simple Minds, the second single released from the new Gold Dream album, reaching top 10 in many countries, including Australia in 1982, Glittering Prize.

Simple Minds with Glittering Prize. And now to get us to the break, Melbourne band Grass Stains and their latest single, Apartment. I'll be back with new Aussie prime rock after the news.

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1: I'm Alan Baskin. Growing voter sentiment, the country appears to be heading in the wrong direction, seems to be continuing to push One Nation's popularity. Federal politics editor Michael Packey.
2: The latest Redbridge poll published in the Financial Review shows core support for One Nation is now at 31%, eclipsing Labor on 28 and the Coalition on 20. The research shows a majority of voters believe the country is heading in the wrong direction and neither of the major parties have the ability to fix it. The sentiment is driven by the high cost of living and a poorly received budget. As the One Nation surge shows no sign of easing, party leader Paul Hanson is considering a tilt at a lower house seat at the next federal election and quit her spot as a Queensland senator. Michael Packey reporting.
1: Pauline Hanson is facing criticism over her parliamentary attendance. Figures show the One Nation leader has been absent from 88% of Senate estimate hearing days over the past decade. She's told The Australian she doesn't attend the hearings regularly because bureaucrats don't answer her questions. A massive clean-up is underway across Perth and the southwest this morning with a severe overnight storm, leaving more than 30,000 homes without power. Emergency services have responded to almost 700 calls for help regarding fallen trees and power lines, while flooding has forced the closure of Riverside Drive. Research shows the housing market in both Sydney and Melbourne is weakening. Latest Cotality data shows property prices in Sydney have fallen more than 2% since November. Research director Tim Lawless says changes outlined in the latest federal budget are not yet the main factors behind the shift.
3: Progressively, we'll start to see a pullback in investment activity that will take away from demand.
1: Confidential documents warn the opening of the metro line to Sydney's new international airport could be delayed further. It was originally scheduled to open when passenger flights begin at Western Sydney Airport later this year. It's now reported several construction delays could see the project miss its new opening date of December next year. A child